0: See if Princeton's defense can come up with a stop here. Just slowing Bluefield right now, Jared, is the issue. They haven't even slowed Bluefield yet, let alone stopped them.
1: Just been open space tackles. Like all the plays they designed in the passing game. We've had a couple beginning of the game. You can kind of 25, 23-yard pass they threw early on in the red zone. That was a pass in open space.
0: All right, Bluefield's going to try to run it, and that was not a good decision, although second effort by the running back Jones as he squirts ahead to the 36-yard line. Looked like Princeton had him bottled up behind the line of scrimmage or at the line of scrimmage at the worst, but he gets free for 5 yards, second down and five after the Jeremiah Jones 5-yard run. He had 103 yards rushing last week to Jones on just 14 carries. That was a 7.5-yard average.

0: grit through. Tigers, it was the safety, Jake Belcher, that blew up the pass, and Blue's lucky that was not either an interception or a fumble. A miss for either quarterback tonight, though, an incompletion by Simpson on the pass breakup by Belcher, and now Jake just went down in a heap. An extremely humid night here on this Labor Day weekend, and Belcher is cramping. Erica Morgan, the Princeton head trainer, will make her way out for the first time tonight. As it was just a simple cramp by Belcher. He made the play, and he was jogging back to his strong safety spot and literally just went down. He popped right back up as soon as he got some assistance. So Belcher will have to come out for this play regardless. You just hope that's nothing too major. Like I said, I think it's just cramps, but degrees in southern West Virginia at the end of August, which is something you don't normally see. It's been about 90 degrees.
1: Watch. I look too concerned by looking him in his face. He went to check on Jake just to make sure he's all right, but I think he'll be okay. Probably just cramps, like you're saying.
0: Big down coming up regardless for this Princeton defense. A chance to get off the field. Christian Howard will come out to replace Belcher at that strong safety spot for this third down and five. Beavers have it at the 36-yard line. 14-13 is our score. 3:20 left to go. First quarter of play. Two receivers right. The back in the back blue field is Jayshon Brown. And a lot of movement they're going to get. I think they're going to get the blue field line. Ethan Thompson, who's normally the starting left tackle, was actually lined up at right guard. I think that's where the penalty's going to be, is the experienced senior Thompson. It is going to be a false start. Back to the 31-yard line will go blue field. The first flag of the night called on the Bluefield Beavers. Drive started at the 31 of Bluefield. That's where we will scrimmage from on third down and 10. Princeton trying to be the first defense tonight to get a stop. We've had four drives so far and four scores.
1: Everybody perfect on third down. Oh.
0: Triple receivers to the right. Jayshon Brown remains the back to Simpson's left. Clean pocket. Simpson going to load it up, and he has a man making the catches. Pax Calhoun at the 45-yard line will run ahead to the 29-yard line, and a late hit on Christian. Take the ball surely into Princeton territory. Calhoun finally gets on the board tonight with a catch. By 18-9, if it does hold up, which I am anticipating it will.
1: It was a good tackle from Alex Cox, holding on, making sure that Paxton Calhoun couldn't get any further than he was.
0: And it will be a personal foul, 15-yard late hit. Moves the ball to the Princeton 36-yard line. Triple receivers will go left this time. Brown remains the running back in the game. Simpson will fire it off from the 36. Trying to run it is Brown, and he is wrapped up and taken down immediately. Patrick Reed on the scene. Alex Cox in there to finish the job. It is a four-yard gain to the 32-yard line as Jayshon Brown totes the rock for the first time tonight. 5'10", 175-pound sophomore, just kind of patiently waiting his turn behind Jeremiah Jones and Wilson. Senior and a junior, respectively. Second down and seven. They're actually going to say a three-yard gain on the run. Simpson has the pass. Ball nearly got batted away by Aaron Hood on a screen pass that was supposed to go to Chadney Stanback. Left out in front of him. I don't think that Hood ever got a piece of the ball. Incompletion will bring up third down and seven. 2:34 and a stopped first quarter clock.
1: Both teams 2 for 2 on third down. All these third downs have been long third downs too.
0: Yeah, Princeton converted that third down and 11 that eventually set up that was on the touchdown, I should say, to Aaron Hood to open up the Princeton score. And you're right, Jared. Three receivers left. It's going to be a give by Brown. He gets away from the initial tackler, but then he has his legs chopped out from underneath of him by Christian Howard, who's still in there playing safety. It is a 4-yard gain down to the 29-yard line. Bluefield not blinking an eye here. They're going to go for it on 4th-and-3. Lead stick is at the Princeton 26. Clock will run under 2 minutes before Bluefield snaps it off. Beavers lead 14-13. Bluefield maybe just trying to draw Princeton off here. A hard count by Max Simpson. He'll walk away from the center trying to change the play. The Princeton crowd nearly doubling, the Bluefield crowd has come to life. Simpson trying to change the play, and Freddie Simon will call timeout before the play clock expires. How about the Princeton crowd, Jared, on its feet, and Bluefield right below us, just kind of hands on knees right now.
1: And we just said postgame, pregame, we're talking about the crowd, like Princeton. I mean, it's all packed out in a sea of blue across from us. Bluefield's got a lot of fans too, but man, Princeton really showed out in this game between these two rivals.
0: Yeah, I'd say Princeton's side of about, what do you figure, 75-80% full, maybe a little than that.
1: Definitely.
0: And the Bluefield side, I mean, we can't see everybody from Bluefield, but half, maybe half?
1: I'd say 60% capacity, probably about 80 over on the other side.
0: Yeah. And Bluefield took the timeout. I assume Freddie Simon's still going to go for this. 4th-and-3, you're really out nothing if you don't get it. Princeton would have to drive 70-plus yards in order to score. And Simpson and the offense will come back out. We still have Jayshon Brown out there as the running back. No signs of Wilson or Jeremiah Jones, who has a rushing touchdown in this game during this drive. Three receivers right, single, no receivers left. It's going to be a screen, and it's knocked down. Simpson, a miscommunication. Logan Whitaker, if he would have had his head up, Logan Whitaker's running the other way, hitting right in the side of the leg. The intended receiver was Pax Calhoun. A misfire there by Simpson. Wasn't on the same page as Calhoun. He thought that Calhoun was just going to sit down right in the soft spot of the zone, Jared, but Calhoun kept running straight across the field.
1: There was a dead spot of space. I was going to say, you got to watch the handoff to Brown here, the way he's been running, keeping those feet up. But, man, the quick pass has been Bluefield's best friend. And, I mean, that easily could have been a Bluefield first down.
0: Yeah, but like I said, Whitaker just didn't see the ball, or he's running the other way for a while. All right, so from the 29-yard line, Princeton takes over on downs. First time either defense has gotten a stop tonight. Two receivers right, single receiver left. It's going to be a give to Aaron Hood. Hood trying to get to the outside, and he will army crawl his way to the 35, across the 35 to the 36. Nice hard run there by Aaron Hood, who has far and away been Princeton's best rusher tonight. 7-yard gain. Princeton left with 2nd-and-3, which is right exactly where Nathan Tanner wants to be. 75 seconds on a turning first quarter clock. Princeton down a point, 14-13. Two receivers right, single receiver left is Celine. It's going to be another give by Hood. Hood trying to slither his way for the first down as he ran off tackle right behind Landon Moore, the All-State lineman. It'll be a first down ahead to the 43-yard line. Another tote of 7 yards by Aaron Hood. 65 yards and a touchdown last week for Hood. He averaged over 21 yards per carry. Princeton keeping with that H-back. Patrick Reed is the extra blocker in there, lining up behind that right side of the Princeton line. Man in motion, Alex Cox, a misdirection. It's going to be a give to Hood. Hood trying to bounce it outside. Hood puts his shoulder down, runs over, got to 50, and he will shoulder check his way out of bounds. Inside the Bluefield 45 to the 44-yard line. It'll be a gain of 13 for Hood. It's been three plays on the drive, 27 yards gained, and all 27 on the ground by the senior running back, Aaron Hood.
1: Just getting the ball and get out of the way, man. Just hold those blocks. Good misdirection.
0: Princeton going to make a quick substitution here. As the Tigers trying to get lined up here, need to hustle a little bit. Play clock down to 10.
1: It's Cole Murray coming out there. I thought that was him.
0: Yeah, he's been in there. He's a rotational lineman. Princeton trying to get lined up at four, at three. The snap comes off. It's a give to Hood. Hood straight up the middle. He lost his footing. He'll fall ahead to the 40-yard line. It's just a gain of four. Princeton, all sorts of issues there. A flag on the play. Maybe illegal motion here. I think Princeton may have had a couple of guys in motion at the snap. Princeton simply, Jared, just got kind of disorganized there and had to rush that snap.
1: Yeah, they're already walking back.
0: Yeah, illegal shift on the Tigers. That's what I thought it was. Princeton's out a four-yard rush by Hood. Third penalty on Princeton tonight for a total of 25 yards. Back to the Bluefield 49-yard line goes the ball. Patrick Reed remains a blocker. This time he'll line up to the left behind the offensive line. Belcher barks out to Cadence. He'll change the play. Twin receivers left. Logan Whitaker, single set receiver, top of the formation right. Now R.J. Coatney comes in to the game as the back to Belcher's left. It'll be a keeper by Belcher. Belcher, patient. Belcher, a little bit of running room, makes the guy miss, but he will be wrestled to the turf by Pax Calhoun. Just a minimal gain of two on the play. And that will take us, or it should anyway, to the end of the first quarter. An exciting one. Clock will run under 5 seconds, and Princeton will go to the second quarter down a point, 14-13 at Mitchell Stadium. 99th edition of the Princeton-Bluefield rivalry is 12 minutes in the books. We're back after this. 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

0: Princeton will have second down and long as we begin the second quarter of play at Mitchell Stadium. Tigers second down and 13, down a point on the scoreboard, 14-13, as we begin the second period of play. This is the Lee on both drives, going 64 yards and 58 yards on its first two drives. Tiger defense just got a massive stand with about a minute and 40 left to go in the first quarter to take over on downs. Second down and 13 from the Bluefield 47. It'll be a give to R.J. Coatney. Coatney, nothing there. He'll be stacked up at the line of scrimmage and marked down. So third down and 13. But Jared, what did you say at the end of the first quarter? What's third down been tonight? Not a problem.
1: Hasn't been a problem for any team. Bluefield got their first one they didn't get. They missed out on the fourth down conversion in the towards the end of the first quarter. But Princeton 2-for-2 so far, and all these have been 8 yards or longer.
0: All right, here we go. Third down and 13, first 30 seconds of the second quarter. Twin receivers to either side. Hood as the running back will shift from left to right before the snap. Here comes a man in motion. It is Christian Hawkins. Belcher barks out to Cadence, has the snap, and a whistle and delay of game on Princeton. Lost track of the clock. Back to back, or two penalties on the drive, not back to back. It's kind of put this Princeton drive in reverse. Tigers started out so promising, had a 7-yard run, a 7-yard run, and a 13-yard run. And then a penalty to put them behind the chains. Back-to-back runs of 2 yards or less, and now another penalty. Third down and 18. Twin receivers again, balls back into Princeton territory. Snap back, Belcher looking, holding, going to try to avoid a sack, but he will not. He got hammered down to the turf. It was Deshaun Brown. Not even listed on the Bluefield depth chart. Actually, beg your pardon, it's the linebacker Jamar Hickman on the sack, the 5'7", 170-pound senior outside linebacker with the first sack by either team tonight. It's a loss of 11 on the play on the sack, and the ball will go back to the 30, make it to 42-yard line. It's a 6-yard loss, Jared, 6 yards. I was on the wrong side of the 40. Princeton will have to punt it for the first time of the season, and Christian Howard got some more whistles before the snap. The side judge on the near side of the field threw the flag and came running 25 yards to talk to his colleague here. Now Bluefield will get hit with an illegal substitution. Gosh, if it wasn't 4th and 24, Jared, you'd almost be tempted to try to go for it. But yeah, 4th and 19, you're still punting here. Second penalty on Bluefield tonight, 2-for-10 yards. Just some mistakes. Christian Howard, a nice punt though, angling punt. We'll check up inside the 20-yard line, takes a small Princeton roll and is downed on the play by Cage McMillian. They will mark it at the 19-yard line. Nice punt, though, by Howard. How about a 36-yard punt? He'll take it. So Bluefield takes over, 19-yard line, 10 minutes, 10 seconds until halftime. Princeton trailing a point in the game, 14-13. This game has kind of settled down a little bit, Jared, after the craziness of the first 6 minutes or so. We've really just kind of settled into a possession football game now.
1: Oh, yeah.
0: Three receivers right. Back in the backfield is Wilson. Simpson going to take a shot. He hits a man in stride. It's Pax Calhoun. He makes the catch across the 35. And is finally tackled down at the 41-yard line. Catch and run of 22 yards by Pax Calhoun. Pax Calhoun, a couple of receptions, back-to-back drives for 40 yards. He's starting to get greased up. Princeton cannot lose track of Calhoun, who last year had 5 receptions for 88 yards against Princeton.
2: onto the gain of 22. We'll snap it off from the 41-yard line. Three receivers to the right, single receiver to the left. The catch is made by Jaleel Jones, and then he is stacked up and thrown backwards by Alex Cox. No gain on the play. Cox did a nice job to shed the block on the perimeter, and he hit Jones and stonewalled him. Second down and 10 upcoming. Nice pursuit there by Alex Cox. Exactly, Jared, what he did last year against this Bluefield defense. Was all over the place. Had two of the four interceptions for the Tiger defense.
1: Alex Cox played great on defense today. Good on offense. But, man, he's had great open field tackling today.
2: They actually will say it's a gain of one as they mark it ahead to the 42-yard line. Second down and 9 nonetheless. 3 minutes played, second quarter. Princeton trailing it by a score of 14-13. Empty set for Simpson. Three receivers right, two receivers to the left. Simpson going to take a shot, and it is an incomplete pass. It was trapped right at the first down marker at the Princeton 49-yard line by Calhoun.
3: Calhoun is the intended receiver.
2: Simpson, who looks so comfortable early in this game, has now missed on three of his last six attempts in the contest.
1: All right, a couple of these passes have been gimmies. That one, that two-point conversion, was just miscommunication.
2: Oh, yeah, Calhoun wide open along that back.
1: That's the first one he's really missed, is that throw right there.
2: Yeah.
1: But Landon Moore also had his hand up trying to shield his vision a little bit.
2: Second down and 9, Princeton's defense trying to get back-to-back stops here. From the Bluefield 42-yard line, Simpson barks out the cadence, and he got Princeton to come across. That was the one bugaboo for the Tigers last week, was jumping early, and Tajay Williams is the guilty party. The 6'2", 210 weak side linebacker. Still going to be third down, but now only 4 yards to get.
1: I said it last week, you got to be careful being antsy like that. He's ran to the line of scrimmage three straight times. It's bound to happen inevitably. Just instincts and wanting to get to the quarterback.
2: Especially a seasoned guy like Simpson. All right, Simpson going to try to keep it. He's going to be stood up at the 50, and it's going to depend on the spot. It'll be fourth down. Landon Moore first on scene, and then a host of Tigers enter. Colby Justice and Carter Tipton as well. Fourth down and 1. Bluefield not even thinking twice. They're going to go. 3-yard run officially by Simpson. Bluefield 0 for 1 on fourth down. Got stopped at the Tiger 29-yard line on the last possession. Clock runs at 8:13 until halftime. Princeton trailing Bluefield 14-13. Princeton fans trying to make themselves heard again.
1: That play clock's run down again.
2: Down to 6, down to 5. Simpson trying to get everyone organized. And Simpson is going to keep it. And he did not get there. Isaiah Saleen grabbed him and threw him backwards.
3: Maybe a half a yard.
2: It'll be Princeton ball. The Tiger front stands up and turns the Beavers over for the second time in as many possessions. Tried a quarterback power off to the left side behind Ethan Thompson, Zion Pitts, and Simpson was left a half yard short. Tigers, their best starting field position of the night, just a couple of inches away from the midfield stripe. Officially, we'll call it the 50 on the scoreboard, so we will as well. And 7:51 left to go until halftime. Princeton, just a short field here of 50 yards to try to grab its first lead of the night. Twin receivers either side. Cox will come in the backfield prior to the snap. It'll be a give to AC Cox. He's in trouble in the backfield, and he is going to lose all sorts of yardage. See where they stop his progress at. It'll be the 42-yard line. Loss of 8 on the play. Make it, eight.
3: Alex Cox, he backs up all the way.
2: The play was dead in the water from the start. Jared and Cox probably should have just gone down on the play. So Princeton again playing well behind the chains here. Now the Bluefield crowd, they will make themselves heard for one of the first times on the night.
1: Played so many passes in the first week of action. I was hoping to get some more of the play action going, but Can't do that when you're playing behind the sticks.
2: Twin receivers either side. Belcher empty out the backfield. He's going to throw a screen to Alex Cox. Cox going to get back to the original line of scrimmage, fighting his way across the 45. He'll be stood up and dropped at the 47-yard line. Princeton gets 5 yards back on second down and long. Third down and 13 from the 47-yard line. Princeton can get a first down just outside of the Bluefield 40. Maybe two down territory for Nathan Tanner, the way his defense has answered the bell here the last couple drives. Three receivers right, single receiver left, Isaiah Saleem. Belcher going to roll to his right. He's looking. He's going to fire. Catch is made by Tyrone Hawkins. Nothing there. Couple of yards on the play. Back to the original line of scrimmage at the Princeton 49-yard line. Make it a one-yard gain. They mark him a yard short of the original line of scrimmage to 48.
3: It'll be four and about 12 for the Tigers.
2: Christian Howard and the special teams unit right back out there. A three and out for the Tiger offense. Not what you wanted after you got that great field position at the 50.
1: You can't start out having get behind the sticks at 8 yards. Just can't do that.
2: Bluefield is a man extra out there. They will run a guy off quickly. Christian Howard awaiting the snap. He will get it off, and this punt not quite as good as the other one. Floating in the Mercer County 90. Gets a nice bounce, though, down inside to 15. Three, make it four Tigers around it, and it'll be touched down by Princeton's Caden Baker. The ball got down to the 14-yard line. Still a 38-yard punt. So Christian Howard has flipped the field successfully twice for Princeton. 5:21 left to go until halftime. 14-13 is the Princeton deficit. Worst starting field position of the night for either team. It's the Bluefield 14-yard line we will scrimmage from. Bluefield's found something, Jared, with this this triple receivers to one side and no receivers to the other. They'll go three receivers left. Running back is Wilson. Straight drop for Simpson. He's going to fire over the middle. He has Calhoun, and he makes the catch inside Princeton territory. He's hauled down by Belcher and Cox, but not before he gets to the 45-yard line. It is a pitch and catch of 41 yards. Second longest play of the night, for Bluefield. He'll give Calhoun an extra yard to the 44, make it a 42-yard completion for Calhoun.
1: 6'2 versus 5'8 frame is that's tough to make up for, and right there Calhoun just went up and got it.
2: That's why Calhoun's an all-stater.
1: Heck of a player, man.
2: Three receivers to the right, single running back is Wilson. Wilson sheds a tackle, and then he is stood up and hog-tied by Isaiah Saleem. They'll give Wilson 2 yards down to the Princeton 42-yard line, but a vicious tackle by Isaiah Saleem. He was not letting Wilson get away. Big sequence over this next 4 minutes and 30 seconds of the first half. Princeton down a point. Tigers get the ball to start the second half. Bluefield driving to try to restore at least a 7-point lead. Three receivers to the left. Willis Wilson remains the back to Simpson's left. They'll float a screen out to Stanback. Stanback has the catch. He's inside the 35. He is wrestled to the turf as he is drug down from behind. That was Colby Justice in pursuit. It'll be a catch and run of exactly 8 yards, which is what Bluefield needed on second down to move the sticks. Ball's at the 34-yard line. Bluefield in no hurry as they are getting lined up. Wilson remains the running back. Once again, three receivers right. Unbalanced line is to the left. It's a give to Wilson. Wilson tries to run over a Princeton player. He did get by Tajay Williams, but then clean up on the play by Cage McMillian. Gain of 6 on the play. Hard running by Willis Wilson on this drive. Really, the first time tonight Bluefield's had success on the ground is here on its fifth drive of the night. It's going to be another give to Wilson, and this time Landon Moore makes sure he is going nowhere. Wilson, some acting on the back end of that play. Tariq Williams also in on the stop for Princeton. No gain on the play. Third down and four upcoming.
1: Hey, well, defensive line's been great up front. They try to run straight at Princeton. Landon Moore's been there. Haven't seen any of Singleton and Keatley yet, but...
2: Yeah, Kamani's in there. He's eating up space, just hasn't been able to wrap anybody up yet.
1: If you eat space up and close those lanes off, that's just as much help.
2: Timeout, Nathan Tanner, 2:42 left to go until halftime. Princeton burns its second timeout. We'll step aside with them. 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
2: Third down and four upcoming for Bluefield at the Princeton 28-yard line. You got to think it's four down territory, 2:42 left to go until halftime. Princeton trailing Bluefield 14-13. Bluefield will make a late substitution. Braylix, Isabel will come in and go into the slot to the right. Empty set for Simpson, maybe a design quarterback run here. You got to think Simpson will throw a quick screen, and it's dropped to on the left side by Jaleel Jones, and he had blocking downfield. He was going to walk to the first down marker. Instead, it's a fourth down upcoming for Bluefield. Princeton has stopped both Bluefield fourth downs in this first half.
1: Since those first two third down conversions, they're 0 for 3 since then.
2: Bluefield a fourth down and 6, and a fourth down and 2, or fourth down and 1, beg your pardon, tonight that has not been converted. Bluefield trying to get lined up here. Play clock at 10. Empty set again for Simpson. He's going to fire, and the catch is not made along the sideline. It was thrown low by Jaleel Jones. And, Jared, I saw you pointing.
1: They missed. He ran a little too fast. No one caught it.
2: False start, absolutely, by Jeremiah Jones. Just was 5 yards downfield before the ball was even snapped. So Princeton's defense, again, right on the edge of the red zone, will stand up and get the stop. Tigers take over at the 28-yard line. 2:35 left to go until halftime. Just one timeout in the pocket for Nathan Tanner, but clock should not be an issue here unless you get really backed up later in the drive.
1: Tell you what, that Princeton sideline, they all held their breath. That they were calling incomplete, but some of them were, they noticed it too, that little jump start, but nonetheless, it doesn't matter now.
2: It's going to be a play action. Belcher trying to get out of trouble. Jake's just going to become a runner, and Belcher will dive towards the Bluefield sideline. Just a 2-yard gain. If you're going to have minimal gains, I guess stopping the clock is also a good recommendation. Second down and 8 upcoming. Nice job by Belcher to get out of there because big-time pressure coming off that left side of the junior lineman, TJ Francisco, right there.
1: Yeah, you just got to be careful. Just don't. This is the moment where you're in a medium situation. Make sure you can run that clock and not give people too much time to go down and score because you get the ball to start the second half.
2: Twin receivers either side. Back in motion is R.J. Coatney. Belcher going to unload it. He has a man across the middle. It is Isaiah Saleen. He'll catch it at the 40 and steam ahead of the 42-yard line. It is a 12-yard gain from Belcher to Saleen, who makes his first catch since his first quarter touchdown of 23 yards. Princeton going to start to play fast now. Empty set for Belcher. JB going to sling a screen out to the left to Isaiah Saleen. Makes the guy miss at the initial point of contact. Will run ahead of the 50-yard line, and he is stood up and his progress halted at the midfield stripe. It is a reception of 8 yards for Celine, who has back-to-back catches now. Second down and two. Clock just now rolling under 2 minutes. Princeton, once again, plenty of time here. Clock should not become a factor.
1: How about Cole Murray on that, too, getting that second effort to give him an extra yard?
2: Yeah, he's in there right now, left tackle for Josiah Keatley, throwing a block on the perimeter. Twin receivers either side. Running back is Cotney to Belcher's left. Play clock at 13. Belcher barks out to Cadence, catches a low snap. Belcher flushed out to his right, directing traffic. Still running. He's going to fire back across his body. Finds his main target, Alex Cox. The safety valve, and it will be a catch of 9. Princeton moves the sticks on second down and short. Clock will start as the chains get reset. Princeton down to the Bluefield 41-yard line. You also got to start thinking about what's the range here for Jacob Flanagan if you don't score a touchdown. Princeton a little bit slow right now in the operation. Clock down to 70 seconds left. Belcher going to throw a backside screen. It's caught by Logan Whitaker, and he is immediately taken down. I like the play call, just Bluefield had it snuffed out. Faked it to the left and came back to the right on the screen. It's a 3-yard pass completion. Clock down to 50 seconds. Second down and 8 as we scrimmage from the 39. Belcher, shoulder shake, looking. Going to fire over the middle. He has a man, and it is, what's the call? It is going to be ruled a catch and a fumble by Isaiah Celine. Made the catch at the 25-yard line. The ball got popped out, and Bluefield recovered it at the 22-yard line.
1: That's close. I don't know if he had a possession or not.
2: Nonetheless, you can't review it.
1: That's close.
2: And Nathan Tanner is 10 yards out on the field, giving the officiating crew his opinion on the call as well. For Celine,
1: right there with him on that.
2: It'll be a reception of 14 yards. And then the ball was punched out. Bluefield recovered it at the 22-yard line. Bluefield still with 39 seconds and a pair of timeouts here. See what they can do. First turnover in the game, by the way. Princeton is a man short. They will run a guy out there quickly. Princeton trying to get organized.
1: Just got to be careful. Nothing deep.
2: Princeton kind of crowding the box here. It'll be a screen to Jones. Jones trying to got a block on the outside, but good pursuit downfield. That was tipped in for Princeton, who has been a menace on defense. The play did go out of bounds. It is a 10-yard gain. Was waiting to see where they marked it at. If they were going to mark it a yard short or give the receiver Jones, Jaleel Jones, the first down, and they did. No, they said he did not go out of bounds. Clock will run. Oh, goodness. Bluefield needs to hustle. 22 seconds left to go in the half, first half of play. Princeton running the guy out late. This is all sorts of discombobulated. Simpson going to load up, has a man. Calhoun makes the catch, and he is drug down at the Princeton 23-yard line. 45-yard gain on the play, and now Bluefield is not thinking. They're just going to run out the half here. The Beavers, I believe, took a timeout. They did. 7 seconds left in the half. This has just turned into a bit of a mess for Princeton. It looked like the Tigers were going to have a chance to have the final score of the half. A 50-50 call on a catch and fumble by Isaiah Celine goes in favor of the Beavers. And now Princeton is reeling big time.
1: I think that's about over 100 yards past Calhoun's got on the game now. He's only got about 4 or 5 receptions. I have to look at it, but
2: yeah, and all
1: he's been tough to cover all game.
2: All of it's come in the last, like, 3 drives. He was quiet for the first half of this first half of the game. But things have gotten interesting now. And I'll tell you what, Jared, you got to give credit to this Bluefield line. They've given Simpson all day to throw as well. He's not been under any kind of heat all night.
1: I've seen Kedrick McMillian not much this half. Wonder if maybe you can see a little more of him. He was really good at getting in the backfield last game.
2: All right. Probably 2 plays here. Bluefield does have a timeout. They can work the middle of the field if they want. 7 seconds, and Princeton will burn its final timeout. Game of cat and mouse kind of going on here.
1: Tigers. It's a big play. This is.
2: Oh, it's a big two plays. It's a big two plays, especially with Bluefield having that timeout.
1: You get the ball start the second half, you can kind of dictate how this game goes if you can come out, get a good score. But Bluefield scores here, it makes things a little bit more difficult. Might have to get a 2-point conversion.
2: I'm interested. That
1: block PAT.
2: I'm interested to see what Bluefield does. Do they work the middle of the field here, try to get a quick hitter, get down, get a timeout, or you take two shots to the end zone here?
1: The way they've had success just in the open field, I think you got to try something a little short, or maybe fake one short, and then go deep downfield, try and get one-on-one with Paxton Calhoun. But if you're Princeton, you got to double cover Paxton Calhoun at all times. Yeah, two eyes have to be on him at all times right here with these last 7 seconds.
2: Yeah, they call that the Dom Collins Brad Mosser treatment is what they call that.
1: Yeah, we'll see it tomorrow, won't we?
2: All right, here we go. Empty set for Simpson. Three receivers right, two set receivers to the left. Simpson going to take a shot to the end zone, and it's batted away. Great coverage on the play. Dathan Thomas in the back left corner of the end zone. First time he's really gotten a crack at Calhoun tonight. That play took 4 seconds, and so now Princeton will have to defend one play here. Barring a defensive flag, we will get to halftime after this play. Or I guess barring a Bluefield touchdown.
1: I took your philosophy just going two straight targets, but.
2: Yeah, I think that's the right call.
1: Dathan Thomas here covering.
2: Yep, second straight play. Calhoun lined up to the outside left. Two receivers outside, three to the right. Snap back to Simpson. Simpson going to load it up, and now he's going to run. He's past the line of scrimmage. Simpson going to put his shoulder down. He will gain 13 yards, but Princeton's defense does its job. They keep Bluefield out of the end zone after the turnover and the 45-yard reception to get Bluefield just on the edge of the red zone. 14-13, all 27 points in the first quarter, a scoreless second stanza. When we come back, we'll have the Sakura Pet Wellness Halftime Report. We'll get the stats and analysis from Jared of the First Half Local Scoreboard also coming up. It's brought to you by WVU Medicine, Princeton Community Hospital. And we'll talk about second half adjustments. An exciting 24 minutes here at Mitchell Stadium. Princeton down a point, 14-13. 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
2: Back here at Mitchell Stadium, it's Princeton down a point at halftime, 14-13, as Princeton drum major Alyssa Dinger and the Tiger marching band on the field to entertain the folks here at Mitchell Stadium. It'll be Bluefield's turn under the direction of Nick Hinkle coming up here. In just a few moments, let's run down the local scoreboard. It's brought to you by WVU Medicine and Princeton Community Hospital. Let's get the halftime scores out of the way. Three of those to report to you. A shutout in the first half for Oak Hill. Red Devils, which is Princeton's opponent next week, they lead Riverside 12-0 at the half. James Monroe up 13-8 at home at halftime over Sherman. And a bit of a surprise tonight, Montcalm at home tonight in the home opener for the Generals. They lead Galax out of Virginia

0: second quarter scores to pass along. My alma mater, Preston, the beloved Preston Knights, trailing North Marion 7-6 in the second quarter. Shady Spring, 1-0 on the season, trailing Lincoln County 8-0 in the second quarter. The war on I-64 ongoing tonight. Woodrow Wilson at Greenbrier East. Flying Eagles lead Greenbrier East and Fairley 20-7. And the other second quarter score to pass along to you tonight comes out of New Richmond, where the Fighting Jared Sandys, the Wyoming East Warriors, lead Tug Valley 8-0. That is the local scoreboard. It's brought to you by WVU Medicine and Princeton Community Hospital. When we come back, we will run down the halftime stats from an entertaining one here at Mitchell Stadium. Princeton leads, or excuse me, Princeton trails Bluefield by a score of 14-13. We'll also run down Inside Tiger Sports. We're on the Sakura Pet Wellness halftime report. 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
0: Back here on our Sakura Pet Wellness halftime report. Princeton down 14-13 against the Bluefield Beavers. Princeton trying to win six straight games against Bluefield, and a very entertaining first half. Let's break down the scoring for you. And it was all in the first quarter. Two plays into the game, a one-yard touchdown rush by Jeremiah Jones from Bluefield. The Beavers tackle on a two-point conversion to go

0: Nelson. That rushing score was set up by a 79-yard reception from Chadney Stanback to set up the 1 yard to score. Princeton answers just over 2.5 minutes later when Jake Belcher hits Aaron Hood on a third down and 11 pass that goes for 50 yards. Princeton's extra point is good. It's 8-7. Then Bluefield on its next drive right back to the air, and it's Simpson to Stanback for a 24-yard swing pass touchdown. Bluefield does not get the two-point conversion, and it's 14-7. Beavers just before the halfway point of the first quarter. Princeton needs about 2.5 minutes once again for Jake Belcher to connect with Isaiah Saleen for Saleen's first receiving touchdown of the year. Extra point from Jacob Flanagan is blocked. It's 14-13, and that's where we remain at halftime. Bluefield's possessions after the scores was a fourth down stop, and then Princeton's defense did not allow Bluefield to score right before the halftime, made Simpson a runner in the last play of the half, and he only got to the 10-yard line as he gained 13 yards. Princeton had the one turnover of the first half, the only giveaway of the first half. Princeton lost a fumble in its last possession of the second quarter on a catch and fumble by Isaiah Saleen. That's what was ruled on the field. Once again, a bang-bang 50-50 call. Went in the favor of the Beavers, but no harm, no foul. It could have very well stopped the Princeton scoring drive, but Princeton did not give up any points off that turnover. Jared has given me the thumbs up. He'll have the first half stats, as once again, Bluefield leads it over Princeton 14-13.
1: I do have some for Bluefield, but I'm waiting until I get those tallied. Took a little minute to this stuff total, just try to do it by the drives. But for Princeton, I got ours. Jake Belcher was perfect in the first half, 16 for 16 for 170 yards for two touchdowns. On the rushing attack, Aaron Hood led the way with four carries and 37 yards. Behind him was Jake Belcher with 16 yards, five carries. Then R.J. Coatney had two totes for no gain. And then on the receiving end, Isaiah Saleen led the way, had three of those four receptions in the last drive, but he was the one that lost the fumble, controversial one. And then those four receptions went for 57 yards and a touchdown. Alex Cox had five catches for 27 yards. Christian Howard, two receptions, 8 yards. Aaron Hood had three catches for 64 yards. That is the top receiver on the game for Princeton. Also had a touchdown back in the first drive of the ball game. That is how the Princeton offense rounds out. Also had a singular reception by Logan Whitaker, went for 3 yards, and Tyron Hawkins went for one. But that is how things topple out for the Princeton offense. On the defensive side of things, leading tacklers are Landon Moore with three. Also had some of Carter Tipton with three. Alex Cox had three. Two tackles on the game, Corbin Justice, Patrick Reed, Nathan Thomas, Isaiah Saleen, Jake Belcher, Christian Howard. Cajun Million had one tackle on the game. Also had a singular one by Marion Reed and R.J. Coatney. That's how the tackles went for Princeton. Also had a beautiful pass breakup from Logan Whitaker and Nathan Thomas. That was a big pass breakup to keep things as it is now. 14-13, Princeton trailing by one at the half.
0: Well, we'll take another break here on our halftime report. It's brought to you by Sakura Pet Wellness. When we come back, Inside Tiger Sports, brought to you by Ramey Ford in Princeton, where trust is our best value. Princeton down a point at halftime, as Jared said. 14-13 is the deficit. We're back after this. 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
3: Back here on the Sakura Pet Wellness Halftime Report, Princeton Trails Bluefield 14-13. 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And my goodness, Jared, we need some wins on Tiger Drive. It's been a rough week. Let's run down the games that went on. We'll start with a win. JV football went to Capitol on Tuesday night, defeated the Cougars 33-6. So that's a one positive, but a rough week for Tiger Athletics. Women's, or girls soccer, I should say, losing to Pikeview on Tuesday night by a score of 3-0 in Gardner. Boys soccer winless on the week, falling to Summit Christian on Tuesday night by a score of 4-2, and then last night hosting Greenbrier East, same score was 4-2 in favor of the visiting Spartans from Greenbrier East. Volleyball off to a hot start, but was unable to solve Pikeview last night, lost to Pikeview at home, did the Tiger girls volleyball team. But we do have a couple of other shout-outs we want to get to, and that is on the golf course. Congratulations in order for Tiger golfer Mayann Stroop. She qualified for the girls' state high school golf tournament earlier this week. She'll be competing at the state level here in just a few days. And also, had it pulled up and then I lost it. I was going to give a shout out to the boys' golf team at Princeton. They were in action this week, and that has vanished. So I was going to give you the scores, but I know the head coach Jonathan Bailey has the golf team playing well, as they're not too far away from the regional competition is the Tiger boys golf team. But once again, a shout out to Mayann Stroop of the girls golf team, and best of luck to her. She competes at the girls high school state golf tournament coming up here very soon. We're going to step aside once again on our Sakura Pet Wellness Halftime Report. When we come back, Jared is going to have some keys to the second half, as Princeton is down a point, 14-13 at Mitchell Stadium. You're listening to Princeton Tiger football on Star 95.
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3: Our Sakura Pet Wellness halftime report just about winding down here. Both teams back out from the locker room. Princeton will get the second half kickoff after Nathan Tanner and his captains won the toss and elected to defer the option to the second half. 27 points all in the first quarter. You thought, man, here we go. It's going to be a shootout, but the game has tamed down considerably. Three fourth down stops back to back to back for the Princeton defense, but the Tiger offense with a turnover late in that first half that very well could have given Princeton the lead at the halftime break. Jared, here we go. Less than 2 minutes until the second half. Give me some keys here for Princeton. What was talked about in that locker room? What does Princeton need to do to shut down this Bluefield passing game that has given up or that has passed for how many yards in the first half?
7: Passed for 284. That's the big key.
3: That is gross.
7: You said during the break, 212 against Grant.
3: Yeah,
7: for the whole game.
3: Yeah, 212, a pick and a touchdown for Max Simpson. Now he accounted for just about 300 yards of offense, 293 to be exact, 212 passing, 81 with his legs with Simpson. How does Princeton fix the, I mean, if you're Princeton, sure, you can give up 5 and 6 yard screenplays all you want, but how do you fix giving up these 30 and 40 yard downfield bombs that they have been prone to here about a half dozen times or so in the first half?
7: I mean, look at those deep passes. You have one at the beginning of the game, you can kind of check the box and say, hey, first play of the game, it happens. It happens to everybody, even the good teams. After that, you had 18, 15, 18, 22, 41, 45. It's the medium side of the field and the deep balls. That tells you if you're playing man coverage, the man's not working. You got to have two guys covering one guy, and that guy's Paxton Calhoun. These safeties keep playing too deep, and you have to make sure you're covering in, watching the guys downfield, watching their routes, and not paying too much attention to the eyes of the quarterback, but just kind of balancing it well enough. You got to make sure that balance is better this half. You can't have 284 yards again in the second half.
3: All right, quick. You can't have Paxton Calhoun, Max Simpson passing for 550 yards. This can't be your point. But Princeton offense, there's been a good bit of good, but there's also been some inconsistency. If you're Princeton, how do you just maintain here? Because you came out looking really good offensively, and you've not been able to be consistent offensively. So what does Princeton do here the second half to maintain drives?
7: Well, you can't play behind the sticks. That's the third time I've said it today, but you can't play behind the sticks. You can't afford to do that. You had the negative 8 yard rush to begin things, and you touched the ball. We didn't get the ball back until the 2 minute mark. You had the ball to start it and ate less than 2 minutes of the clock up. Got it back with 7:51. You ate up 2 minutes and 30 seconds. Got the ball back 2.5 minutes left. End up being the fumble loss, but you started that drive beforehand. Minus 8 behind the sticks. It brings up 2nd and 18. You're putting yourself in a situation where the defense knows you're trying to pass the ball. You can't have that predictive. You can't have the defense be able to predict your next move. You just got to be able to, you know, play within the trenches. The front's been great tonight. Even on defense, the running game has not been great for Bluefield outside the passing lanes. You just got to shore up those trenches and use those big bodies and push forward. Aaron Hood's been great on the ground. Maybe try to lean to that a little bit more and maybe give Alex Cox some carries on the ground too.
3: Second half kickoff taking place. It's brought to you by the Sign Shop. Pax Calhoun with the ball on the tee. Got to watch for the onside here. Be careful. And it'll be a little squibber, and it is fallen on by Logan Whitaker just inside the 40-yard line, marking around the 37, maybe 38-yard line. Tried to go into a little bit of a gap there, did Pax Calhoun with his carpet burner, and it'll be marked down at the 38-yard line is where Whitaker possessed the ball. So Princeton out. See if the Tigers can take their first lead of the game. Tigers scored on the first two drives of the game. Back-to-back punts and a turnover to end the half. And a flag to begin the third quarter. That was Princeton's worst enemy in the first half. As Jared said there right before we wrapped up our chat. Princeton cannot play behind the sticks, and here you are. What are you doing, Jared? Playing behind the sticks.
7: Gotta go forwards. Can't go backwards.
3: None of these penalties have been super costly for Princeton. They did have the personal foul laid hit on Bluefield's third possession of the game. It was whistled against Christian Howard. Just these five-yard garden variety false starts and delay of games, and there's an illegal shift in there as well at one point. All right, here we go. First and 15 from the 33-yard line. Cox in motion. It'll be a pop pass to Cox trying to get around the outside. He's bottled up trying to cut it back towards the inside, and nothing doing there. He is stonewalled, and it'll be a gain of nothing on what will go down as a pass from Belcher to Cox, and we have an injured Tiger on the play.
8: That's
7: Alex Cox.
3: Not a good sign. Maybe he got rolled up on there as he was being brought to the ground or what happened. There is some concern right away for Princeton's, one of Princeton's top skill players. Nathan Tanner out there as well. Hand on knee. Erica Morgan was on scene right away as well, Princeton's head trainer. Still some concern for AC, who is down.
9: In the third quarter,
3: this looks like maybe a little more serious than just cramping, unfortunately.
9: In the third quarter,
3: and we're going to actually step aside right now while they tend to. I'm going to call an audible. Jared, they just got Alex to his feet and. Helmet is off, and he is favoring his lower body. So we will scrimmage second down and actually 15, make it 16. They say that Cox lost a yard after all that. That's my one big, I don't want to say complaint, but my one big issue with high school officiating. Just spot the ball, please. Just spot the ball. Gosh, we spot it, then we move back. Second down and 16, loss of one on the pop pass to Alex Cox. Clock will wind. Princeton has the ball at its own 32-yard line, down a point, 14-13. Twin receivers either side. Back is Aaron Hood to Belcher's left. Christian Howard in motion from left to right. He'll get reset on the right side on the slot to give to Hood. Hood running with some authority across the 45 into Beaver territory. And he will be bumped out of bounds at the 47-yard line. A gain of 21 on the play for Aaron Hood. That's a big play right there. Princeton going backwards down Alex Cox, at least for that play. And Hood jolts some life into Princeton. Tigers will play fast. Belcher has the snap. He's going to throw a screen out left to Celine. Celine cutting back inside. He will be tripped up shy of the 40. He'll be taken down at the 41-yard line. A catch and run of 6-4 Celine, who has his fifth reception of the night to go along with his first quarter touchdown. Second down and 4. Tigers still wanting to play fast. They'll snap it off at 28 on the timer. It's a give to Hood. Hood will pick his way inside the Beaver 35 to the 34-yard line. He has 7 yards. I think Bluefield has a player cramping. They sure do. It's a player in the secondary. Did not get a number. Princeton, I think that was Logan Whitaker. He was doing his a good Samaritan deed. He tried to help the Bluefield player that was cramping. That is Braylix Isabel, the sophomore safety for the Beavers. And how about this story? His dad, Yabrenel, played at Graham, went on to play at UVA, and then his older brother played for a state championship Graham team. But younger brother Braylix has chosen to come on the West Virginia side to play high school. Dad and older brother played at Graham. Like I said, Braylix's dad, Hugh Brennell, had a great career at Graham, played for the Cavaliers at the University of Virginia. Son is at Bluefield. Don't know how he feels about that.
7: And this landscape of high school football, now we can transfer and go anywhere. Conference state championship loss. I mean, that bring a lot of players in. We got a player to, you know, field.
3: Caught Bluefield. I did not see that, Jared. I thought it was going to be another false start on Princeton. Good eye by you.
7: I usually don't catch those, so I get my first one.
3: Bluefield going to get caught with 12 men on the field for the second time in the game. First time it was on a punt, didn't cost him anything. This time it'll move the ball inside to 30 of Bluefield for the Tiger offense.
7: That's a nice start getting a first and five instead of going backwards getting first and 15 to start the drive.
3: I tell you what, Freddie Simon has, he said after the Graham loss, Jared, Freddie Simon said, if we don't fix the penalties, there'll be people on the bench this week. Well, he has fixed the problem. Bluefield less than five penalties in the game. First and five, snap back. Belcher going to take a shot deep. He has Isaiah Celine, some hand fighting down the left sideline. It'll fall innocently out of bounds, incomplete. It was Isabel and Celine. Isabel right back in there after his cramping issue a moment ago. Second down and five. Don't mind that play call, Jared. First down and short. Throw a go ball and see if you can let your 6'3" receiver go win one at the pylon.
7: You start hand fighting and then you get off balance and start the line of scrimmage. That's, it's hard to make up for that, but it's safe ball anywhere.
3: Run to by R.J. Coatney. He will fall forward for 3, maybe 4 yards. Check the spot here. It will be a 3-yard gain. And by the way, that pass went out of bounds. First incompletion for Belcher in the contest.
7: Yes, sir.
3: Third down and two, a give to Coatney again. He'll slither his way inside the 25 to the 23. Another 2-yard gain, and Princeton will move the sticks on third and short. Nice, methodical drive here by Princeton. Scoreboard just went off, and now it's back on again. Did that at halftime as well. 10 minutes exactly left to go third quarter. Princeton driving on the edge of the red zone, down a point, 14-13. Three receivers right, single receiver is Dathon Thomas. It's going to be a keeper by Belcher, trying to get outside. He will inside the 20. Missed a hold, maybe did the officiating crew. Belcher will slide down at the 15-yard line. Some misdirection, and Belcher snuck out the back door around that left side of the line. He'll pick up 8 yards, and Princeton is now inside of the Ramey Ford red zone. Ramey Ford and Princeton, where trust is our best value, and now a whistle before Princeton can crank off a first down and 10, a second down and short snap, beg your pardon. Timeout Bluefield. Beavers on their heels here. 9:30 left to go, third quarter. We will step aside as well. 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
3: Second down and short for the Princeton offense at the Bluefield 15-yard line. Ninth play of the drive. Upcoming, Princeton trying to take the lead. Snap, give. It's to Aaron Hood, and he got stacked up in the backfield, and he'll lose a yard back to the 16-yard line. Is that the first negative run for Hood tonight, Jared?
7: Yeah, it's the first one.
3: Yeah, he's been bulldozing ahead all night. Third down and a short three for Princeton. Ball at the 16-yard line, first down marker between the 13 and 14 of Bluefield. It's going to be a keeper by Belcher. Belcher has the first down, trying to angle outside, and he just got clipped around his ankles, and he would have been in the end zone. He was headed for that left pylon. Belcher, though, does pick up the first down. It's a 4-yard gain. What a drive by Princeton. Got to cash it in, though. First down and 10 from the 12. Princeton can score with or get a first down without scoring. It'll be a keeper by Belcher. Jake trying to get around the edge, and he will sprint out of bounds inside the 10 to the 9-yard line.
10: It'll be game three. It'll be second and 7.
3: Princeton will make a couple of substitutions. Bluefield will run another player in there. That is Jamar Hickman. He has the game's only sack. Princeton's taken over 3 minutes off this third quarter clock that has stopped at 8:47 left to go in the third. Princeton down 14-13. Split backfield for Belcher. It'll be a give to Coatney. RJ runs inside the 5, still pushing forward. He will be whistled down at the 2-yard line. A gain of 7, and Princeton will have first and goal from the 2-yard line. 13th play of the drive, another split backfield. Belcher puts it in the belly of Coatney. RJ looking for the goal line. He will be stopped shy. Second down and goal upcoming from the 1. And we have a Princeton player that lost their helmet. It's Lyman. Tell who that was right away that lost the lid. I think it may have been Aiden Robinson still out there, the center. Nonetheless, second down and 1. Another give to Coatney. RJ will plunge in. Touchdown, Tigers. And with 8:16 left to go in the third quarter, Princeton leads it for the first time tonight. 19-14 on a masterful 14-play drive that chewed up nearly 4 minutes. Princeton will elect to kick the extra point here. I like that call. Still too early to be chasing points, in my opinion. Try to make it a 6-point game if Bluefield's going to go for 2 all night. Bluefield jumped off sides on that left side. They're going to get Jeremiah Jones.
7: How do you think about going for 2 here?
3: Nathan Tanner is walking up that sideline, and yep, here he comes. You called it, Jared.
7: It isn't very often on special teams you get an offsides call and get a chance to move up, especially in a game where 2 points could be a big difference. I'll tell you what, I wouldn't be opposed to just handing this ball off to Aaron Hood while he's been running the football.
3: Either him or RJ. I mean, Princeton just...
7: Last couple rushes have been great from him, too.
3: Princeton just leaned on Bluefield the back half of that drive. Just said, we're running it. Stop us if you want. Extra lineman in for Princeton. Heavy set. Belcher going to keep it. Belcher! Jake reaches that ball out. He did not get there. Stays a 5-point game, 19-14. 8:16 left to go, third quarter. 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
3: I'm sorry, 3:43. Princeton caps off a 14-play, 62-yard drive, 3 minutes and 43 seconds. RJ Coatney punches in his second touchdown of the season. It was a lot of Aaron Hood early in the drive, but then Coatney, Jared, getting the hard yards in that on that drive as he pays off the touchdown.
7: Tell you what, Wes, the end of that second quarter was huge. I mean, so far, every team's been perfect in the red zone except that one instance. I could come back and be a big play in this game, but what a great drive on the ground. Just establishing the run early, you had only one passing play the entire time, besides the incompletion you got on first and 5 whenever you had a chance to just throw a deep ball if you get one-on-one coverage.
3: So Jacob Flanagan with the ball on the tee. Princeton with the lead for the first time in the game. Still 8 minutes and 16 seconds left to go third quarter. A long time left to go in this game here at Mitchell Stadium in a what's been a fun one so far. 99th edition between Princeton and Bluefield. Tigers have won 5 straight. Three men back deep for Bluefield. Flanagan will run up and bang it away. It is taken at the edge of the end zone by Tabbitt. Flipped off the tips of his fingers and fell into the end zone. So it'll come out for a touchback. Second touchback of the night for Jacob Flanagan. Bluefield's first drive of this second half. See what it yields. Bluefield has not scored since the 6:40 mark of the first quarter. Three drives that ended on fourth down inside of Princeton territory, and a drive that ended the first half where Princeton could not score, Bluefield could not score. Beavers trying to get lined up here a little bit. Three receivers right, single receiver to the left is Jurian Tabb for the first time tonight. It'll be a give and nothing doing there. Willis Wilson just fell forward for 3 yards. He was tackled by Colby Justice on the play. Beg your pardon, it was just Sean Brown on the carry. How about a quiet night so far for Jeremiah Jones, Jared? Thought he was going to be a featured guy, but really has been on the sideline for a lot of the offensive night for the Beavers. Second down and 7, triple receivers, right, single receiver, once again tabbed to the left. Ball right in the middle of the field on second down and 7. It'll be a play action and a catch made by Standback, who has been the second receiver. Ball is out, and does Bluefield still have it? They do. Dathan Thomas, Patrick Reed, and Isaiah Saleen all there to try to recover the ball. I don't know if Standback ever actually lost it, but it is a first down nonetheless. Pitch and catch of 11 yards from Simpson to Standback, and Simpson is 11 yards away from 300 on the night now. 295 through the air to go with a touchdown for Simpson. Jayshon Brown remains the running back to Simpson's left. 2x2 set for the Beavers. First down and 10 from the 34. Snap back. Simpson, clean pocket, loads up. Has a man tap down the sideline, and it's going to fall incomplete. Tyrone Hawkins, stride for stride down this left sideline with Tab. Incompletion brings up second down and 10. It stops the clock at 7:05 left to go third quarter, and then a flag on Colby Justice. You cannot have it. Just senseless by Colby Justice. I mean, come on, dude. Nathan Tanner meets Colby Justice at the numbers. Second personal foul on Princeton tonight. Up to the 49-yard line. You got Bluefield at second down and 10, and then just turn your back, you know?
12: Every yard matters. It hurts more whenever it's part of your slogan for the team, too. It hurts, but, man, you just got to keep your head up and go back in there.
3: Nathan Tanner just finished his monologue with Colby Justice. From the 49-yard line, it'll be a give to Brown, and Brown will rumble inside of Princeton territory down to the 37-yard line. He rips off a 14-yard rush, and Bluefield with a ton of momentum now.
12: Who had that carry?
3: That was Brown again. He's become the feature back in this game for Bluefield.
12: That was Alex Cox in the tackle. He's back in there.
3: Princeton will make a substitution. Landon Moore back out there. Alex Cox is back out there. As Jared said, he will come with Pax Calhoun to the bottom of the formation left, triple receivers that side. Single back is Brown. Simpson going to air it deep. Alex Cox, and he
12: read all the
3: made
12: way.
3: The interception. Alex Cox with his third interception in the last 2 years against Max Simpson, and all three have been when Pax Calhoun is the intended receiver.
12: He had his hip turned as soon as he was at the 20, just trying to say he was looking inside. Simpson tried to go, thought he had a go ball there. Alex Cox read it all the way. Perfect timing.
3: The most instinctful player potentially on this Princeton defense. 5'9", 175 pounds, giving up almost a half a foot to Pax Calhoun at 6'2". And Alex Cox, just like a center fielder, Jared, just went and found the ball and made a basket catch about 3 yards deep in the end zone. Princeton's defense gets its first takeaway of the night. It is a touchback. Princeton will take over at the 20-yard line. 6:31 left to go. Third quarter of play. Second interception of the season thrown by Simpson. Jake Belcher sticks it in the belly of Aaron Hood, and Hood kind of lost his balance when he got the ball, but he will keep his footing across the 25 to the 27-yard line. And Jared, if Princeton...
12: I thought he did.
3: Yeah, like I said, he kind of lost his balance right at the point of attack. Princeton shuttling Lyman in and out tonight. Landon Moore is a little bit shaken up. He will come off. That right tackle spot will be Bentley McReynolds. Welcome to the rivalry, the 6'1", 250-pound freshman. So Princeton has second down and three, and it's best lineman on the sideline. Empty set for Belcher. Did Bluefield jump? They did not. Princeton will change the play with 12 on the play clock. Belcher wants the snap. He has it. He's going to throw a screen. Catch is made by Dathan Thomas. He will fight his way for the first down marker. I believe he's going to be short by a half yard. See where they spot him.
10: That's a first and 10 for the Tigers at the 30.
3: And it is a first down. So catch and run of three. Nice block, by the way, out there thrown by R.J. Coatney, the running back. First down and 10. 19-14, Princeton with the lead. 5:50 left to go third quarter. Princeton will change the play. Coatney remains the running back. After that important block he threw on the screen to get Thomas the first down. Coatney will go in motion from left to right. Here comes a blitz. Belcher over the middle, and he sailed it high of Alex Cox. Tight coverage on the play. Jaleel Jones, the safety. Nice job by Belcher, because Jared, if Belcher throws that ball behind Cox, it's maybe a pick. He threw it where either Alex was going to catch it or it was going to be an incompletion.
12: That's a smart pass nonetheless. Just hoping Alex can get downfield, knowing the coverage is too tight. That's really only his first incompletion. The other one he can just kind of toss up is he's throwing a go ball, hoping he can catch it. And
3: second down and 10, three receivers to the right. Dathan Thomas, single set receiver to the top of the formation left. Second down and 10 from the 30. Play action. No, it's a quarterback run for Belcher. He's across the 35, the 40. Tiptoes down that sideline. He will step out on his own. They mark him back at the 41-yard line. It's still a first down after the tote of 11 yards by JB.
12: That's seven first downs this quarter.
3: Oh, Princeton has just been methodical and just almost surgical in this second half, Jared.
12: Had an eight that first half.
3: Nathan Tanner's figured out something, and it is working to perfection right now for his offense.
12: Spearheaded by those runs.
3: Twin receivers either side. Here comes Christian Howard in motion. It's a give to R.J. Coatney. He will wrestle his way ahead of the 45-yard line. It's a gain of four. How about these two running backs? Yes, I know the offensive line, Jared's doing a great job of opening up holes, but how hard is Hood and Coatney running every time they get the ball?
12: I always think of, Pacheco from the Chiefs, man. You can see the way he steps on the turf. He's angry. That's how R.J. Coatney and Aaron Hood look out here. And the only negative run we've seen is that 1 yard tote that went for minus one from Hood. Besides that, I think he's gotten at least 3 yards or more in every carry.
3: Second down and six from the Princeton 45-yard line. Tigers will slow the pace a little bit. Clock down to six. Belcher going to throw on an out route. It's caught by Christian Howard right at the stick. He will be credited with the first down into Bluefield territory. Needed six, got six. Clock will stop at 4:57 as the chains move. Nice grab by Howard. Nice throw by Belcher. He was under a ton of pressure right in his face as he slung it out to the left right there. Twin receivers to either side once again. Coatney will be almost in an H-back formation off to the right. Snap back. Belcher, he's going to sidearm a throw out to Cox. Cox trying to make some guys miss, keeps his feet, still running inside the 45-yard line. That play looked like it was going nowhere, and backwards, a matter of fact, but Cox will get six very hard-earned yards. Second down and four, 19-14. Princeton with the lead, third quarter. Clock shows 4:29 remaining. Princeton has already taken 2 minutes off this drive after it took 3 minutes and 43 seconds off the clock earlier in the quarter to go ahead by five. Three receivers left, single receiver right. Belcher will look to the sideline as Nathan Tanner changes the play. Timer down to 9 seconds. Belcher will shift Coatney from right to left. Snap back to Jake. Jake looking for a screen. He has a man. It's Coatney. 40, shakes off a tackle, and he'll finally be lassoed down along the boundary at the 35-yard line. It'll be a gain on the play of 8. By the way, Landon Moore back out there after he was dinged up a little bit earlier in the drive. Princeton back to its original line. Josiah Keatley, Colby Justice, Aiden Robinson, Tariq Williams, and Landon Moore from left to right. First down and 10 from the 35. Three receivers bunched tight to the formation. Left's lone set receiver, Logan Whitaker, here to the bottom of the formation right. Coatney's still the back for Belcher. Such an important drive right here. Princeton go up by two possessions. It's a give to R.J. Coatney. Started inside, then he cut back out to the right side behind Landon Moore. He will be stopped after a 4-yard gain. You think Nathan Tanner got something figured out offensively right now, Jared? I mean, this is just precision at its finest.
7: It's just straight bully ball, and then you get these quick passes out to show different looks, and they're expecting that run whenever you have so much success with it.
3: Three receivers to the left. Whitaker again, the single receiver to the right. Coatney in a wide split to Belcher's right with the ball on the right side hash mark. Clock rolls under 2:45. Left to go third quarter in a quarter that's been owned by Princeton. From the 31-yard line, second down and 6. Belcher will keep it this time. Jake trying to get outside, sticks his foot in the ground, trying to get around the outside. He will back his way towards the first down marker to 25. He will be stopped a yard shy to 26. A lot of juking and driving for Jake Belcher to get 5 yards there, but now Princeton two downs to get a yard here.
7: Yeah, he used that running back vision right there. He had some good job right there to avoid some tackles.
3: Twins to either side on second down and 1. It's a give to Aaron Hood. Hood will bully his way inside to 25 for a gain of 3 and a Princeton first down.
7: Ten first downs this quarter.
3: And how about the pace at which Princeton, like, we know Nate Tanner, he's snapping it. Princeton, routinely, this drive has not been snapping until about 10 to 12 on the clock.
7: It's been one of those drives where you can tell every possession is going to matter. You got to make sure you eat that clock up and just don't get out of your rhythm. It doesn't have to be quick. It doesn't have to be slow. Just try and go at your pace.
3: Cox will make it a split backfield as he comes in motion from the left slot. It's a give to Hood, kind of bobbled the snap, got twisted around, still kept his feet moving for positive momentum down to the 20. It's another gain of 3. Princeton has taken 5 minutes and 5 seconds off the clock. It runs under a minute and 20 left to go in the third quarter. Unless Princeton scores in the next couple of plays here, the Tigers will still possess the ball as we head to the fourth. 2x2 set on second down and 7 from the 20. Hood to Belcher's left. We're in the Ramey Ford of Princeton red zone. Ramey Ford and Princeton, where trust is our best value. Timer down to 8. Belcher in no hurry. Jake has the snap. Looking, holding, fires over the middle, and it's caught. Dathan Thomas caught it right on the U of Bluefield. Just ran a deep slant right in the face of the safety, Braylix Isabel, and Princeton goes up 25-14. Just lulled him to sleep, Jared, and then just boom, 20-yard pass play right over the middle.
7: Can't ask for anything better. Ball placement's just perfect there. What a great route from Dathan Thomas.
3: Maybe the best ran route of the night.
7: Isaiah Slinger was pretty good too. Those are the routes right there.
3: All right, Jacob Flanagan, a critical extra point here to make it 12. Bluefield will need two touchdowns and some extra points. Flanagan got blocked again. So it stays 25-14 with 52 seconds left to go in the third quarter. Princeton, though, has outscored Bluefield 12-0 here in the fourth. We'll step aside. 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
3: Princeton chunks off a 13-play drive, goes 80 yards, and it finishes with Jake Belcher's third touchdown pass of the night to Dathon Thomas. Three touchdown passes, three different receivers, 20-yard connection on a deep slant to the middle of the end zone. Princeton with 52 seconds left to go in the third, leads at 25-14. That drive took 5 minutes and 41 seconds. Princeton has possessed the ball for 9 minutes and 24 seconds in the quarter. And I told Jared during the break, here's another stat for you. Princeton has run 27 plays in the third. Bluefield has run five. I lied. I didn't count the interception by Cox. Nonetheless, it's a quarter that has been just dominated by the Tigers. 52 seconds left to go in the third. If you're Princeton, you feel like, man, if you can get one more stop, the game is yours to go win. Jacob Flanagan has kicked it off five times tonight. This will be his fifth time. Of his previous four, two of them have gone for touchbacks. He'll run up and hammer it away. Durian Tab. No. Oh, no, he did pick it up right on the goal line. He's at the 10. They got him hemmed in. Tab going backwards, and he is slung down on the play. There in pursuit was Caden Webb, the freshman. They will give Tab progress. See where they mark him. It's going to be inside the 10. It's going to be the 7-yard line, just a special teams gaff by Jurian Tab, who has had all sorts of issues tonight handling kickoffs. Worst starting field position for Bluefield. Not what Freddie Simon wanted to do with his team down 11 points, excuse me, and possessions are now at a premium, it feels like. Princeton getting organized defensively. Bluefield still a man short on the line. TJ Francisco is going to run out there and be the left guard in place of Zion Pitts. Twin receivers either side. Now make that a five receiver look, as jogging on late is Isabel. Princeton showing blitz. Simpson is going to roll to his right. He's going to fire downfield, and it's wide of Isabel, just inside the 30-yard line. Simpson could not get his hip swung around to make an accurate throw to Isabel along the boundary. It's an incompletion. Second down and 10. And Jared, I said it earlier in the half, or maybe in the first half, Princeton has not gotten pressure on Max Simpson. You would love for Princeton to heat up Max Simpson right here.
7: We didn't mention that at all before the game started. We know Bluefield wants to sling the rock. The best way to stop that is the pass rush.
3: And you give some credit to Bluefield's line. Simpson going to throw a screen. Jaleel Jones, he catches it, and he's immediately dropped on the play. R.J. Coatney, hello. Princeton's strong side linebacker rips Jones to the turf for a 2-yard loss.
7: He took a stinger. He's still a little slow.
3: Bluefield does not have to snap the ball here on third down and long at the end of the third quarter if they do not want to. The play clock has not yet started. The game clock is now at 10 seconds. And Bluefield is already walking towards its sidelines. We will step aside. After three quarters, Princeton leads Bluefield 25-14. Tigers got Bluefield backed up, third down and long. When we come back, you're listening to Princeton Tiger football on Star 95.
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3: Bluefield starts the quarter with third down and 12. Princeton outscored Bluefield 12-0 in the quarter, scored twice but had two extra points blocked. Bluefield ran seven plays in the third. Princeton ran 27 plays, a 14-play drive and a 13-play drive for the Tigers to take the lead. Bluefield's only full possession of the third quarter ended in a Max Simpson interception that Alex Cox snared in the end zone. Bluefield, in the shadow of its own goalpost, backed up for the first time, and really the first time either team has faced a field possession deficit. Empty set for Simpson. Got to be wary of the deep ball here. See if Princeton brings some pressure. Princeton shows some late pressure. It's protected. Simpson going to throw to the sideline. Calhoun made the catch. And no, he did not make the catch. Oh, they rule it incomplete. He had the first down just shy of the 20 and about the 18. And Bluefield will have to punt the ball out of the end zone.
12: Here's a stat for you, Wes. Bluefield has not had a third down conversion or fourth down conversion since the first quarter.
3: Yeah, Princeton shut them out over that time, too. You think third down matters in football? Bluefield hasn't scored since the about the 6:40 mark of the first quarter. The punter is Calhoun. He is about 2 yards shy of the back line of the end zone. Alex Cox and Aaron Hood await a punt at the Beaver 35-yard line. Snap. Operation is clean. It's a good punt. It will bound out of bounds at the 35. No, the official's going to walk. And the 31-yard line. A punt of 26 yards in Princeton for the first time tonight. Actually, the first time for either team tonight, plus field position.
12: We haven't seen it much tonight.
3: Prince, the previous best starting field position for either team was after Princeton got the fourth down stop.
12: Right?
3: 50 is where they marked it officially. At the 50-yard line, first 4 minutes or so of the fourth quarter. 21.

0: Started its first drive of the second half with a false start, and that turned out all right. So,
1: if it's going to be a calling card to what the end result's going to be, we'll live with it.
0: All right, pistol set once again. Hood and Cotney. It's a handoff to Hood. He will plow ahead for about 3 yards to the 33. We have a flag that came out right at the start of the snap, and I think this is illegal procedure on, or excuse me, legal formation on Princeton. Still waiting. They're walking backwards, though. Back to the 41-yard line. This is not how... You have too many men in the backfield. Not how Princeton wanted to start this drive, where they can kind of put this game out of reach.
1: No, it's going to be a point of emphasis next week.
0: Yeah, Nate Tanner may give them the Freddie Simon speech. If you don't clean it up, you'll be sitting next to me or standing next to me.
1: You're exactly right.
0: Bluefield, like I said, they've done a good job with the flag tonight. I'm impressed with the discipline of the Beavers, for sure. Pistol set for Princeton. Two receivers left, single receiver right. It'll be a rollout. Belcher looking. Comes back. He will hit. That is Hood that made the catch. And not a lot doing there. That's actually a 5-yard loss on the play. This drive has just been an absolute mess. Princeton has managed to lose 15 yards and has run one play on the drive. Back-to-back penalties and now a 5-yard loss on a pass play. More flags. What's the call here?
1: Unsportsmanlike, maybe?
0: Personal foul. I think they said 72, but I don't want to say it's Landon Moore without it not being. I think it was on a lineman.
1: You go from starting the field at Bluefield 31, and now you're sitting back at your own 39.
0: Yeah, this, I don't know, what's the distance here? It's a long ways.
1: This is what they call second and forever.
0: No, it's actually first down, because Bluefield keeps accepting penalties. So it's still actually first down after all of that. The ball...
1: So do we get a penalty before the personal foul, too?
0: No, it's actually second down and 40 because you had
1: on to the end of the run.
0: Yeah, second down and 40 after all of this. This has been just a mess. All right, we'll see what – it's still first down.
1: First and 40.
0: The good news is you got 3 downs here. Snap back, Belcher, going to load it up. He's going to throw it deep. He's got a man, and it is in and out of the hands. Logan Whitaker down that sideline, laid out for it, was on his fingertips, just could not bring it in. At the end of the day, he is cramping a bit,
1: man,
0: on that sideline.
1: He laid out to catch that pass. I thought he had it. I mean, it was – I can't believe Bluefield didn't have a guy looking back there. He couldn't close that gap in time. If it was a little bit too far.
0: Yeah, that's one.
1: Get close.
0: It's one of the lone misfires for Belcher tonight, because Jake had him. Whitaker was a step behind the defense and just could not haul it in at the 25-yard line. Man, that would have been a backbreaker for Bluefield. What's funny is, Jared, even if Whitaker would have made the catch, he still would have been about 3 or 4 yards short of the first down.
1: That's how crazy it looks. And they're stretching Logan Whitaker on the sideline.
0: Yeah, just a cramp. Yeah. He saw it immediately.
1: You just know, if you take an awkward hop trying to stretch out your whole body and you come down, it's like your whole body just takes a jolt, especially when it's hot. This has been a humid September.
0: Yeah, so far, yes. It has been hot all week. After really a cooler August, whenever you want to be in, you know, you want the August heat to kind of get you in shape, get you used to playing these first, you know, couple weeks, 3 weeks maybe, in the heat.
1: You know who I feel the worst for about that? Cross-country runners.
0: Yeah, no kidding.
1: That's tough.
0: All right, here we go. It'll be second down and 40. After Whitaker is helped to the sideline.

0: Princeton here. Why not run it a couple times and burn some clock, I think. Alex Cox in motion at the snap from right to left. Snap back to Belcher. He will throw a screen to Isaiah Saleen. Saleen some blocking. Saleen steps through a tackle. Saleen into Bluefield territory. And he will finally be dragged down from behind at the 44-yard line. That is a 17-yard catch and run for Saleen. So it'll be third down and 23. Saleen.
1: Third down and 23
0: was just announced after the 17-yard gain. Shoot, if you're Princeton to get half of this, you may think about going for it, even if it is fourth and 10 or 12. Two receivers to either side, Hoods, the running back to Belcher's right. Clock dips under 10 minutes left to go in the game. Princeton up 25 to 14. Belcher, clean pocket. Jake, some time still. Going to float it, and Cox made the catch. Oh. At the 40-yard line, just a minimal gain of four, nearly got intercepted by Willis Wilson. Belcher not on time on that throw, got bailed out by an acrobatic catch by Alex Cox. Princeton is going to punt it, it appears. Yeah, Belcher's walking off. Christian Howard remains out there to punt the ball away.
2: Try pin him back deep here. This might... create the ability to get some more pressure in there.
0: Well, now Princeton, here comes Belcher in the offense. Oh, no, Belcher, Jake does it all. He's actually a protector on the punt unit as well. Pax Calhoun has dropped back just outside the 5-yard line. Howard gets away a nice spiraling punt.
2: Oh, yeah.
0: Calhoun is going to call for fair catch at the 1-yard line. Oh, my goodness, just an absolutely brutal mistake by Pax Calhoun. Called for fair catch at the 1-yard line.
2: I think he caught it thinking he was in the back of the end zone. Man,
0: it's a 39-yard punt by Christian Howard. He's been underrated tonight, Jared. 36, 38, and 39 on the punts.
2: In that second quarter, whenever things were not going well, Christian Howard had two punts that put Bluefield inside their own 30. And the way Bluefield was just handling Princeton's defense, just carving them up through the air. I mean, Christian Howard's been a great spot.
0: So Bluefield has started its last two drives at the 7 and now at the 1. 25 to 14, Princeton with a 11-point lead, 9:40 remaining in the contest. Empty backfield for Simpson. He'll take the snap about 6 yards deep. Here comes some pressure. Calhoun makes a juggling catch. Calhoun trying to get free. He will be submarined down after he gains 12 yards on the play ahead of the 13-yard line. Princeton just said, heck with it, we're bringing everybody and leaving some guys on the back end trying to get Simpson down in the end zone. It burned him for 12 yards, nothing more.
2: Who had that tackle?
0: I think that was maybe Tajay on the back end of that. From the 13-yard line. Bluefield needs to think about picking up the pace just a little bit right here. Empty set again for Simpson. Max has a clean pocket. He will have this pass batted down. Landon Moore. Stick him up and bat it down, young man. He was there, as was big Kamani Singleton. 5'11", 395 pounds. Both of them had their hands right in the face of Simpson, but it was Moore off that right side that got those paws up there and swatted the pass away. Second down and 10. Once again from the 13-yard line. Landon Moore will shift from right to left. He'll be over the All-State left tackle, Ethan Thompson, on this play. Here comes some Princeton pressure, a little bit of a run blitz. And Willis Wilson is loose in the second level. He will finally be wrestled down at the 26-yard line. Patrick Reed, Christian Howard in on the stop. We have a Princeton player down. That is, I think that's actually Patty.
2: That was actually Jones.
0: Oh, sorry, beg your pardon, it was Jones. Now, I still don't know where he's been all game, Jared. It's very puzzling to me why Jones has not been on offense more in this game. He can run it. He can catch it a little bit. That is Patrick Reed, by the way, that's being helped off the field. So Princeton will be without its starting Mike linebacker on this next play. Maybe just a cramp here for Reed as he's kind of gingerly walking to that sideline. Erica Morgan and Princeton assistant coach Tank Tunstall walking in stride with Reed. Moncom won a game tonight. He beat Galax. Didn't hear what Moncom's score was, but Galax only had 7. Generals 1-1 now. 9 minutes left in the game. The score is 25-14, Princeton. Tigers defense has shut out Bluefield since the halfway point of the first quarter. Three receivers right, single receiver left. Running back is Wilson. Simpson goes to the boundary, has Calhoun. He will be ushered out of bounds after he turns ahead to the 40-yard line. Alex Cox there to swing him out of bounds. Gain of 14 on the play. Bluefield started this drive at its own 1 yard line. 4 plays later there at the 40. Plenty of time for Bluefield. 3 receivers left, single receiver right. Simpson barks out the cadence. He will stick it in the belly of Wilson. Willis Wilson makes a cut upfield. 40, 30-foot race down the sideline. Wilson just got tripped up enough by Christian Howard to stop his momentum. Down to the 27-yard line goes Willis Wilson. It is a gain of 33 on the play. Princeton's defense on its heels all of a sudden. Going to need to bow up here. Bluefield scores. It's a one-possession game. You would think Bluefield would go for 2, obviously, down 11. 3 receivers left, single receiver right is Calhoun, isolated with Cox. Don't even look that way. They go on a screen pass to Standback. Standback is going to be tied up in the backfield and thrown down. Isaiah Saleem, big night offensively, has not done a whole lot defensively until just now. No gain on the play. Nice job to corral Standback, who has easily been Bluefield's second best receiver on the night, of course, behind Pax Calhoun. Triple receivers right, lone set receiver, top of the formation will be Jaleel Jones, who he himself has a handful of catches. Running back is Wilson to Simpson's right. Simpson looks at the defense, has the snap. He's looking for some room. He's hemmed in. Princeton has him, and they let Simpson escape momentarily, but then they hit him from behind and bang him down on the play. Aaron Hood there, as was Cage McMillian, who's getting some big-time snaps with Patrick Reed a little bit dinged up right now. It's a gain of 4 on the play for Simpson as he found a little bit of a gap and ran ahead for positive yardage. 7 minutes and 30 seconds left to go in the game. Princeton 25, Bluefield 14. 3 receivers right. Once again, Jaleel Jones is a lone set receiver, short side left. Snap, give, Wilson, running room. Wilson, 15, 10, 5, he's in. Touchdown, Beavers. Bluefield is within 5. 25-20. Willis Wilson with some big carries on that drive. And Bluefield goes 99 yards in just under 2.5 minutes. And we've got a game on at Mitchell Stadium. 30 yards on the touchdown by Willis Wilson.
1: You said 30?
0: I'm sorry, 25. Beg your pardon, 25. 25. Bluefield going to go for 2. This is massive right here. I'm not sure what the Bluefield kicking game looks like. Obviously not the best, apparently, if they're going for 2 every time tonight.
1: Yeah, it's usually a telltale sign in high school football.
0: Simpson gives it off to Wilson. He is going to squirt through. He's in. 25-22. 7:11 left to go in the contest. Princeton by 3. We're back after this. 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
0: Bluefield, 8 plays, 99 yards, 2 minutes and 29 seconds off the fourth quarter clock. And now Princeton's offense will be tasked with either A, scoring, or B, running the last 7 minutes off this clock. Bluefield's offense has found something. Gains of 12, 13, 14, 33, and 25, highlighting that drive. A couple of other small gains in there as well for the Beavers. If you're Princeton, you got to think Bluefield's going onside here. Princeton's playing it that way at least. Calhoun, the ball will not go 10 yards. Went about 7. Beelined it right for the Princeton sideline, right idea. Hopped over everybody and turned out of bounds. They'll actually say at the 46-yard line. So Princeton is a short field again, and this time you cannot be your enemy. You have got to capitalize right here. You had a short field last time, and you ended up losing 19 yards on the drive. At one point, you were at 2nd and 40. You had a pass of 17 and a pass of 4. And after penalties and a negative play on the drive, you end up losing a net of 21 on that last drive. The ball will be moved up to the 41-yard line after the kickoff is marked off out of bounds. So from the 41-yard line, 7:11 left to go, Princeton up by 3. Give is to R.J. Coatney. Coatney trying to pick his way. He will work his way inside the 40, down to the 38, not much more, other than a 3-yard gain. 3-yard gains, Jared, though, will win football games.
2: Hey, dude.
0: You run for 3 yards every time.
2: That's 9 yards.
0: It'll be 9, and then you just go for it again on 4th.
2: Exactly.
0: Princeton going to use this clock as well a little bit, I would think. Not going to be in a hurry, but not going to throttle it down completely either. 3 receivers left, single receiver right. Is Caden Baker to the top of the formation. Princeton having to go deep into the wide receiver well tonight. Also, Patrick Reed back out there, this time in the slot for Princeton to the bottom of this formation. 2nd and 7. Belcher looking for some room. Jake escapes. Belcher tries to make Calhoun miss, and he is hauled down nearly a face mask. Belcher looking around for a flag, will not get it. No gain on the play. Belcher good enough to just not make that a negative play. Massive down of football right here. Fourth quarter halfway gone, 6 minutes exactly, and turning. Princeton up 25-22. A lot of the momentum right now is on the home side of the bleachers with the Beavers. And now it's getting louder. 3 receivers right, single receiver Isaiah Saleem left. Snap, give, Hood, Aaron Hood, inside the 30, 25-20. 15, 10, 5, and he tiptoes down the sideline. Touchdown, Tigers! What footwork by Aaron Hood down the sideline.
2: What a great block from Isaiah Saleem. He sealed that edge off, getting Paxton Calhoun out of the way, taking him towards the inside of the numbers, and then outside was opened up. Aaron Hood went right through.
0: A 2-touchdown game for Hood tonight. He had Princeton's first touchdown receiving, and now he adds one on the ground. Looked like he was going to be pushed out of bounds around the 15-yard line. Somehow just kept his balance all the way down that left boundary. And now Jacob Flanagan with a big extra point to try to push Princeton up 10. 31-22. Snap back. Low operation, but it is up and it is good. Nice dig by Alex Cox to get that snap down for Flanagan. Princeton goes up 32-22, exactly 5.5 minutes remaining in the game. 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
0: Princeton, 3 plays, 41 yards, and 141 to go back up 2 possessions, 32-22. That is actually Jared Princeton's fastest scoring drive tonight. They had the first 2 drives in the first half were 2:28 and 2:27. Then they had those 2 long drives in the third quarter of 3:43 and 5:41. This one just 1:41 for the Tiger offense. And what was it for Princeton? It was third down again right there.
2: Third down, you're right.
0: Princeton last year against Bluefield, how about this? 9 for 13 on third down last year against the Beavers. I don't know if you have that number right away, Jared, what Princeton is. Well, I'm in tonight. I don't know what Princeton is tonight on third down, but 9 of 13 last year on third down.
2: 4 for 6.
0: Yeah, that's still pretty good. That's a 66% clip.
2: Perfect in the red zone, too.
0: That's also big. You got to cash it in when you're down there. Jacob Flanagan hits a line drive. It is picked up at the 5-yard line by Jeremiah Jones. Here he comes across the 15, the 20, and he nearly lost the ball. He may have actually bobbled it for a moment. He was slung down on the play. Tyler Doty, the sophomore defensive back for Princeton, 5'11", 170-pound, flew down there and made this critical special teams tackle. Ball will be spotted at the 21-yard line. They hold Jones to a 16-yard return, and that's something I think that's gone unnoticed tonight, Jared, is Princeton special teams play. Other than the blocked extra points, Princeton special teams has been great all night. So from the 21-yard line, Bluefield's got to go, and they got to go in a hurry. 3 receivers left, single receiver right. It's a give-off to, that is Brown, who's back into the game. He will rumble across the 25 to the 28-yard line. 7-yard gain on the play. He was tripped up on the play. That was Aaron Hood. I'm sorry, beg your pardon, R.J. Coatney. Should have waited for him to turn around. I knew I was going to get sniped there. 5 minutes left to go in the game, 32-22. Second down and 3 for Bluefield. Triple receivers left. Pax Calhoun isolated once again with Alex Cox, bottom of the formation to the right. Snap is to Simpson. He's looking left all the way. He's going to throw a deep ball. It's caught by Isabel across the 40. He's dragged out of bounds, shy of the 45 to the 43. 44 make it. Christian Howard with the tackle. 16-yard reception on an exceptionally long throw there by Simpson from basically right side hash mark all the way to the left sideline. Clock will stop as the play went out of bounds. Princeton right now, just make sure, if you're Princeton, just make sure the ball doesn't go over your head right now.
2: Absolutely. Keep the ball in front. Keep everybody in front of you. No one behind you.
0: Princeton being brave right now. They do have Jake Belcher kind of shaded to the same side of the field as Pax Calhoun, but it is straight up man-to-man with Cox and Calhoun. Minimal help coming on that side. Snap back to Simpson on first down and 10. Simpson gets away from a rush. Simpson at the 50, the 45. Angling outside, gets a block. Now make it 2. And Howard will run him out of bounds. There is a flag back here at the Bluefield 46. I would think a hold. Maybe one of those blocks that Simpson got downfield.
2: It was early.
0: Howard lucky that he did not get hit with a push out of bounds there. Howard had that personal foul in the first half.
2: He'd be done if he got that right.
0: Just on sportsman. Like, you can have, okay, you know, like your late hits and stuff like that. It's going to be on Bluefield. The flag's on Bluefield as a signal here. Line of scrimmage was the 44 of Bluefield. We'll see how far they move it back. It'll be a 5-yard gain accredited to Simpson and then a 10-yard penalty. So make it first and 15 for the Beavers. Illegal shift. So actually,
2: It was one of the receivers that came across. I was wondering if it was illegal.
0: The rush actually does not count for Simpson after all of that. I thought it was going to be a hold. But yeah, to your point, Jared, too many guys in motion. So first and 15, snap back. Simpson loads it up. He's got a man, and running behind is Jaleel Jones, and it is overshot. Dathan Thomas was a step behind Jaleel Jones. Simpson aired it out, and it came up empty. Exhale by the Princeton defense, you think?
2: Yeah, you can hear the Princeton sideline. They're a little quiet on that.
0: I mean, Jones wasn't going to score because he was having to lay out for it. He wasn't going to score if that connected, but it would put Bluefield inside the red zone without a doubt. Three receivers right, single receiver left is Jones, who just ran about 50 yards on the last play. Simpson fires it across the middle, and it is wide of Calhoun and into the Bluefield sideline. How about the arm strength of Simpson? That's the second time on his drive he's gone opposite side hash mark to the other sideline. I mean, you have got to have some arm strength to basically throw it 35 yards across the field plus about 20 yards downfield.
2: Yeah, you're right.
0: So third down and 15. This drive started with some promise for the Beavers. 23 yards on the first two plays. That penalty has gotten them behind the chains in the back-to-back incompletions. Third down and 15. It feels like do-or-die time for Bluefield. Empty set for Simpson. Two receivers left, three receivers right. Clean pocket. Simpson steps up. He's going to run. Slips away from a Princeton tackler. Patrick Reed will wrap him up and bring him down right at the midfield stripe. Simpson needed 15. He got 11. Bluefield surely is going to go for it here. It'll be after we dip under 4 minutes left to go in the game, 32-22. Princeton with a 10-point cushion and a second half that has been largely controlled by Princeton.
2: Haven't got a fourth down yet today.
0: 0 for 4?
2: 0 for 3.
0: 3. All those were in the first half. Princeton needs one right here. Snap back to Simpson. Loads it up. Looking. He's going to step up. He's got the first down at the 45. Make it to 44. He just needed the 46. He got 6 yards. And Simpson, with his legs on back-to-back plays, keeps the pulse pumping for the Beavers. Six-yard gain into Princeton territory. Now the clock becomes the enemy. With 3:25 and Bluefield is having issues with getting the play in. Simpson has to run all the way over almost to the numbers to get the play call. Ticker down to 9 seconds. Simpson gets the snap off with 6. It's a give to Brown, and Brown kind of ran into his own man, and that allowed the Princeton tackler, Aaron Hood, to catch back up to the play. It is a 7-yard gain for Brown, but man, I felt like that could have popped for a lot more. Second down and 3. Another give to Brown, and Brown will put his head down and get the first down. He'll get 4 yards on the play. Princeton tackler is Colby Justice. Clock will run again. Down to 2:35 left to go. Triple receivers right. Isolated receiver top is Jaleel Jones. Wilson's now the back in the backfield. Simpson winds it up, fires, and over the outstretched arms of Jaleel Jones inside the 10-yard line. Pretty tight coverage by the back end of that Princeton defense. Christian Hawkins was there.
2: He got a piece of that.
0: As was Christian Howard, excuse me, and Tyrone Hawkins. Tell you what, when you look back on this game, you don't think that Christian Howard played a pivotal part, but the punting, and he's been big in that secondary here, especially in the second half, Jared.
2: Yes, he has. Great plays on defense, great plays on offense. I think if you had to pick a guy that's played really, really well today, Christian Howard's top of the line.
0: All three phases, no doubt. Second down and 10 from the 33-yard line. Simpson, throw into traffic. It is hauled in and caught by Braylix Isabel. He's immediately hit and taken down the play. It's Christian Howard. It is a 12-yard gain, though.
2: That was Jake, the tackle.
0: 12-yard reception. Bluefield on the edge of the red zone at the 21-yard line. Bluefield, though, is taking just a lot of time, it feels like. It's going to come down probably to an onside kick at this point. Twin receivers either side. It's a give to Wilson. Wilson stays in bounds. He does get 6 yards. Maybe should have just gone out of bounds, sacrificed a yard or two. Carter Tipton with the tackle. It's a 6-yard run by Wilson, who has been good here in the second half. Simpson gives that clock a look, and it shows 1:35 left to go. The Bluefield fans getting a little bit restless.
2: Kind of want to say those timeouts if you're Bluefield. You kind of got to let this play out.
0: 1:25 now in the game, 32-22. Princeton with a 10-point lead. Simpson to the end, or towards the end zone. Making the catch inside to 5 is Calhoun. He immediately lets his momentum take him out of bounds. It is a 18-yard reception. A 1:19 left to go in the game. For Bluefield here, you almost have to just keep trying to take shots to the end zone.
2: You can
0: maybe afford to run it once. If you don't get in, then got to start thinking about passing it. 1:19 left to go. Twin receivers either side. Snap, Wilson, and he is in. 32-28. Wilson with his second touchdown of the quarter. That time from 3 yards out. Bluefield will go for two to make it a 2-point game potentially. Twelve-play drive for Bluefield that took 4 minutes and 7 seconds. It goes a total of 79 yards. Bluefield may have to take a timeout before the 2-point conversion. They're not even lined up with 9 on the timer. See if they can get this off. They do with 3. Wilson, he's in, 32-30. Bluefield, 3 of 4 on conversions tonight. All right, here we go, Jared. We'll keep it right here. Game's going to come down to two things. First, can Princeton recover an onside kick? Secondly, can Princeton get a first down? You get a first down, the game's over. Drive, 12 plays, 79 yards, 407. Willis Wilson. I tell you what, I'm glad the Bluefield waited until the second half to find a running game, because Princeton would have been in a world of trouble in the first half.
2: You're absolutely right. I have a hands team ready.
0: Yeah. Everybody that can catch the ball, you need them right here. You probably want maybe a blocker or two just to kind of hold up traffic. But you'll see both running backs. You'll see, I assume, Alex Cox, Patrick Reed, Tajay's out there, Isaiah Saleen, Whitaker, Belcher's even out there. I mean, this is, no pun intended, all hands on deck. Everyone's within about 30 yards or so of the kickoff.
2: It's got to go to at least the 50.
0: You got to get to the 50, correct. The official gives Calhoun the signal. Here we go. Calhoun will run up, and it is immediately covered up by a pile of white jerseys. It hit off of It hit off of Coatney, and then Patrick Reed was there as well to basically just bear hug RJ. A hold your breath moment for just a split second. Princeton recovers it at the 43-yard line. Princeton 43-yard line, I guess I should specify. Bluefield's got all three timeouts. Princeton's got to get a first down. You get a first down, the game's over. Snap back. Give. Hood. Hood. Around the outside. Make sure you stay in bounds, I guess, first. He will clip off 7 yards to the 50, maybe the 49 of Princeton. See where they officially put it. It'll be the 49 run of six.
7: Timeout, Bluefield.
0: That play took 4 seconds. People like to pass the ball, Jared, but this is how you win games right here. Run the rock.
1: Where's the defense down?
0: And that's how, if Princeton hangs on right here, you point back to two drives in the third quarter. Point back to two drives in the third quarter and an interception by Alex Cox, really.
2: Yeah, that's probably the play of the game right there, yeah. Is Alex Cox. That interception's huge.
0: Cox and maybe Dathan Thomas at the end of the first half as well on the next to last play. All right, both teams out of the timeout. Both teams come back off the sidelines. Everyone wants to think the passing game is cute, and it is. It's fun. But you pass the ball to score, and you run the ball to win. Pistol set for Princeton, second down and four. Give, Hood. Hood will be stopped. Yeah, close to the first down, going to spend on the spot. He needed the 47. I think they're marketing just shy of the Bluefield 47-yard line.
2: They gave him a heck of a spot. I thought he was shorter than
0: that. Yeah, no kidding. I thought he was at least a 4 yard short. He's more like 3 inches short. And they will be third down. They don't even measure. So officially a run of three for Hood.
2: I think it gave him about an extra yard.
0: Yeah.
2: I thought his foot was down.
0: I'm with you. That play took 7 seconds, down to 101. Third down in the ball game right here.
2: It was out of timeouts now.
0: No, they got one left.
2: Sure?
0: Yeah. Oh, no, you're right. Oh, you're right. When did Freddie Simon take a timeout in this half? I don't remember it.
2: He may have took it whenever there was.
0: Is the board right?
2: I hope so.
0: I'm just curious if the board. I think the board may be wrong. I think Princeton took a timeout in the third quarter. Maybe? Maybe
2: I can't
0: not?
2: I remember.
0: Anyways, nonetheless. Even if Bluefield doesn't have a timeout, Princeton gets the first down here, it's over. Snap back, give, Hood. Aaron has the first down inside the 45 to the 44-yard line, and Princeton will have the first down. Bluefield can no longer stop the clock. It is a 3-yard gain again for Hood, and that should put the game away. An absolute dandy here tonight at Mitchell Stadium. Princeton will have to knee on it twice more, but Bluefield cannot do anything about it, and the board was incorrect.
2: Only first down in the fourth quarter for Princeton. That's the win you got to have.
0: Princeton into victory formation. Actually, only got a knee on it once, so I guess Bluefield did not have a timeout. Snap back, Belcher backpedals a little bit. Game is over. Final seconds will come off the clock. And for the first time since the late 80s and early 90s, a team has won 6 straight between Princeton and Bluefield. And it's the good guys from the county seat. Princeton High School wins at 32-30 over Bluefield in a heck of a ball game at Mitchell Stadium tonight. We will come back. Recap this one in our Ramey Ford post-game show. Jared and I will have the player of the game, the key play of the game. We'll also get you a local scoreboard. Princeton is 2-0 on the year. The Beavers are now 0-2 and just 2 gut-wrenching losses for Bluefield, both here at Mitchell Stadium. We're back after this. 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
0: Back here at Mitchell Stadium, postgame show brought to you by Remy Ford and Princeton. And Tigers win it by a score tonight of 32-30. Before we get to our local scoreboard, let's run down the scoring in the second half. Princeton trailed it 14-13 at the intermission. Tigers two long scoring drives in the third quarter. RJ Coatney ends a 14 play drive with a 1 yard touchdown run to get Princeton a 19-14 lead. 14 plays, 62 yards, 3:43 off the clock. Then after Alex Cox intercepts Max Simpson in the end zone for an encore, the Tiger offense, 13 plays, 80 yards, and 5 minutes and 41 seconds, ends with a 20-yard touchdown strike from Jake Belcher to Dathon Thomas. At that point, Princeton's up 25-14. Bluefield then answers the bell finally in the fourth quarter with 7 minutes, 11 seconds left to go. Willis Wilson totes it 25 yards for a touchdown, and now we're within 3, 25-22. Princeton, though, gets a short field, and they capitalize off of it. Princeton 3 plays, 41 yards. And at the 5:30 mark, the Tigers have restored a two-possession lead at 32-22. Bluefield, one final try. Willis Wilson caps a 12-play, 79-yard drive for the Beavers with just under 1:20 left to go in the game. The Beavers are within 32-30. Princeton recovers an onside kick. They go three straight runs of 6 of 3 and of 3 yards. And the Tigers close out Bluefield by a final score of 32-30. 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Two games still in progress. We'll get you those scores, and then we've got nine more finals to get to you. First off, the beloved Preston Knights, they trail North Marion 23-6 in the fourth quarter of that game, and Wyoming East down three scores at home to Tug Valley, 44-23, fourth quarter of that game. Now the finals, we'll start ripping them off, and there were some good ones tonight. Let's start with a one-point game at Riverside. Oak Hill, who Princeton will play next week on the road. The Red Devils fall at Riverside tonight, 13-12. Pikeview had a huge lead, 19 points, matter of fact, in the second half. It all evaporated, but the Panthers hang on for a 39-37 win in Gardner tonight. Pikeview is 2-0 on the year. Shady Spring gets a second-half touchdown, but it's not enough. They fall to Lincoln County, 32-8. Greenbrier East is now 0-2. Woodrow Wilson on the flip side. The Flying Eagles have won both games to start the season, 34-14. Beckley is a winner at Greenbrier East tonight. Montcalm, after a loss last week, the Generals now 1-1. They defeat Galax out of Virginia at home, 26-7. Logan blanks Riverside, 42-0. Westside loses at home, Domingo Central, 41-6. James Monroe, 10 points better than Sherman, 26-16. And Greenbrier West, a bit of a surprise. The Cavaliers are 2-0, a big win last week over Work County on a neutral field. The Cavaliers open up the home season with a 53-14 win over Summers County. That's a local scoreboard. It's brought to you by WVU Medicine Princeton Community Hospital. When we come back, player of the game, key play of the game, and Nathan Tanner could probably run for public office in Mercer County. And Wynn right now is popular as he is, but we will try to grab him for a quick thought after Princeton survives Bluefield's frantic fourth quarter comeback. 32-30 is once again the final here at Mitchell Stadium. We're back after this. 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
0: 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We know what we're going to do for key play of the game and player of the game, but we'll wait for player of the game for just a moment. Let's get you the key play of the game. It's brought to you by Ramey Ford of Princeton. And Jared and I kind of toyed with this a little bit, went back and forth. Really, two plays, both defensively, we felt like were standouts, but we narrowed it down. Alex Cox's interception, first blue field possession of the third quarter of the second half. Fifth play of the drive, Alex Cox just outran Pax Calhoun to the end zone and came up with an interception to stall a blue field drive. And that was right after Princeton had gone 14 plays, gives the Tiger offense the ball right back, and they go 13 plays. And that's somewhere in that first or second drive for Princeton of the third quarter. That's where the Tigers really put their foot on the gas and really established their authority in this game. So key play of the game, once again, Alex Cox, brought to you by Ramey Ford of Princeton, where trust is our best value. Mr. Sandy, do you have our player of the games ready?
1: Our players of the games?
0: Yes, we are going players of the game, right?
1: Give me 1 second.
0: Okay. I'll give him a second. We will tell you that next week we are on the road at Oak Hill. Oak Hill will be 0-2 whenever Princeton visits next week. A loss last week to Cabell Midland at home. They went on the road tonight to Riverside, lost by a point, 13-12. And now Princeton will go to Oak Hill, where they've won at Oak Hill in the past years, but it's not always been a Picasso painting. So Princeton will make sure they're on their game next week. 4 years ago, it was an overtime game at Oak Hill whenever the Red Devils surely should have won. And then 2 years ago, it was an entertaining game. Princeton got off to a bit of a slow start, really put their foot on the gas second and third quarter and ended up winning pretty comfortably. But yeah, next week, Princeton will make the trek north on I-77 and onto Route 19 to take on the Oak Hill Red Devils. And, of course, Devon Marion from a few years ago, a former Princeton assistant coach, now in his fourth year, guiding that Oak Hill team. So that'll be a fun little reunion. Some Princeton guys still on staff from when Devon was. So that'll be Princeton next week. The Tigers, keep in mind, not at home until October 16th when they play host to Woodrow. Princeton will be at Oak Hill next week at Chapmanville on the 18th. They will be at Graham on the 25th of October. That game, though, will be played at Tazewell High School, is my understanding. So the September 25th meeting with Graham at Tazewell High School. Princeton then goes to George Washington. They'll be off on October 9th, and then finally back at home on October the 16th. Have I bought you enough time over there?
1: Yes.
0: Okay, I was going to start like reading a phone book or something, like start reading numbers out of my phone or something to fill time. So, Jared, go ahead. Players of the game, they are brought to you by WVU Medicine Princeton Community Hospital. The floor is yours.
1: So our two players of the game, still getting some of the Princeton stats, but what I got for Jake Belcher is he finished 25 for 28. He was 9 for 12 in the second half, 16 for 16 in the first half, totaling for 234 yards and three touchdowns. He and Simpson both had three touchdowns on the game. Aaron Hood finished with 14 carries and 107 yards and one touchdown. Also had four receptions for 59 yards and a touchdown. So 166 yards and two touchdowns for Aaron Hood. Those are your co-player of the games for your Princeton Tigers.
0: Yeah, I thought he kind of set the tone. Hood, and how about the offensive line? You know, I wouldn't give those guys enough credit last week, but so some shuttling out there tonight. They're running guys out there. I mean, Landon Moore got dinged up. Colby Justice had to come off at one point. They had, Cole Murray was out there for some possessions. So last year, you knew it was five guys for Princeton, right? Like, it was the same five guys all year. Landon Moore, Colton Shockley, Jimmy Bowling, Colby Justice, and whoever Princeton's left tackle was, it's escaping me. But nonetheless, those guys were pretty much out there the entire season for varsity snaps. Tonight, Princeton, Jared, kind of had to really mix and match that offensive line and find combinations that work. So credit to the offensive line coaches, Dave Smith, and Ben Neal, for what they were able to do on the with that offensive line in the Princeton running game. We're going to step aside one more time here on our postgame show. Still trying to get Nate Tanner up here, and whenever we come back, Jared will have some stats from both sides of the ball, both for Princeton and then also some Bluefield offense. We're back after this. This is the Princeton Tiger postgame show brought to you by Ramey Ford and Princeton, where trust is our best value.
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0: just a little under 150 yards for the game. And then on the ground for Bluefield, they had bulk of the rushing in the second half. But just looking at this, it looks like it's just about 100 yards on the ground. You'll take that in the game, but most of that came in the second half. But I would say you just got to let the game be dictated by the offensive line, the defensive line, and just play to your strengths.
1: 100%. Princeton and Oak Hill next week, 7 o'clock kickoff from John P. Duda Stadium in Oak Hill. Our pregame show starts at 6:30. We hope you'll join us then. Princeton is 2-0, a classic here at Mitchell Stadium tonight between two old rivals. Princeton, though, wins its sixth straight game over Bluefield dating back to 2021. Closest this series has been in a while. Princeton had kind of dominated the last four games. It took a Casey Giso walk-off field goal in 2021 to start the streak, and tonight Princeton hangs on late for a 32-30 win. We thank James Terry back at the station in Princeton for Jared Sandy. I'm Wes McKinney. We thank you for listening to Princeton Tiger football on Star 95. This

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3: Fox News, I'm Roxanne Evans. A mistrial in the Lindsey Clancy murder trial. Jurors in Massachusetts failed to reach a unanimous verdict after 7 days of deliberations. Clancy was accused of killing her three young children before attempting to take her own life. Prosecutors could seek a new trial. The Trump administration downplaying the ongoing conflict in the Middle East between the U.S. and Iran, saying it is not a war. President Trump is defending his administration's description of the fighting. And a stronger-than-expected jobs report.
4: They announced 162,000 jobs, new jobs.
3: President Trump announcing the latest numbers. The unemployment rate held steady at 4.1%. The report comes as the administration touts continued strength in the American labor market. 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
1: First alert, meteorologist Zachary Tolman. This afternoon, temperatures across the region are going to once again climb into the mid to upper 80s. A few locations could see 90 degrees once again throughout the day today. We are tracking the potential for some scattered showers and thunderstorms, mainly in the afternoon across the region. Overnight tonight, though, we will see temperatures drop down once again into the upper 60s, potentially low 70s in a few locations under partly cloudy skies, but we could see an isolated thunderstorm early on in the evening. For your Saturday, though, we do grow more unsettled as we move throughout the day, tracking the potential for some scattered showers and thunderstorms. A few could be on the strong to severe side with high temperatures in the low 80s.

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1: Fox News, I'm Deborah Valentine. Plymouth, Massachusetts DA Timothy Cruz speaking to reporters after a mistrial was declared in the triple murder trial of Lindsay Clancy and the strangulation death of her three young children.
2: The charges of first-degree murder were warranted and appropriate in these circumstances.
1: A single holdout juror who opposed a not guilty plea by reason of insanity verdict resulted in the mistrial. There's no decision yet on a possible retrial. The U.S. Labor Department reports employers added a surprising number of jobs in August. President Trump comments.
3: They announced 162,000 jobs, new jobs, which was about five times more than the projection.
1: The unemployment rate stayed at 4.1%. Based on the numbers, the president is using the Federal Reserve to lower interest rates ahead of the midterms. AAA forecasts 45 to 46 million Americans are traveling this holiday weekend, with domestic bookings up 9%.

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3: I'm Roxanne Evans. A mistrial in the Lindsey Clancy murder case after jurors failed to reach a verdict on charges against the Massachusetts mother who killed her three children. Her attorney asked for the removal of one juror over a reasonable doubt instructions.
4: Clancy's attorney Kevin Reddington argued the judge should have replaced a lone holdout juror who had doubt but refused to follow the law on reasonable doubt. Reddington says the jury was split 11-1 for acquittal and later blasted that holdout male juror.
3: Fox's Brian Yenis. President Trump pushing back on the word war, calling the ongoing fight with Iran a military conflict. Small potatoes for the United States. And stocks took a tumble after a strong jobs report, raising chances of an interest rate hike. The U.S. economy added 162,000 jobs. 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

0: for Valentine. A judge Friday declaring a mistrial in the Lindsay Clancy triple murder trial after jurors deadlocked. Fox's Brian Yenis reports.
1: The state Supreme Court denied a defense emergency appeal to stop the mistrial. Clancy's attorney Kevin Reddington argued the judge should have replaced a lone holdout juror who had doubt but refused to follow the law on reasonable doubt.
0: A status conference is planned for September 29th. Clancy remains at a state medical and psychiatric hospital. A surprising 162,000 jobs added to U.S. payrolls for August, according to the U.S. Labor Department. Fox's Peter Ducey has more from the White House.
2: A stronger economy could be a plus for Republican midterm candidates. The Iran conflict, TBD.
0: Unemployment remains steady at 4.1%. Revisions added 55,000 jobs to June and July payrolls. 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

0: I'm Roxanne Evans. Massachusetts mistrial. 7 days of deliberations and jurors in the Lindsay Clancy murder trial remain deadlocked over one holdout juror. Her attorney wanted the juror removed, but that failed then.
1: The defense also lost a last-minute appeal to Massachusetts' highest court, clearing the way for a mistrial to be declared.
0: Fox's Chanley Painter. A status hearing will now be held September 29th. A bombshell report released on former Labor Secretary Lori Chavez de Remer. It described drinking on the job and misuse of government resources. A stronger-than-expected jobs report.
2: They announced 162,000 jobs, new jobs.
0: The president announcing the numbers. The unemployment rate held steady at 4.1%. 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
2: Deborah Valentine. A mistrial declared Friday after jurors could not unanimously agree on a verdict in Lindsey Clancy's triple murder trial. Clancy's lawyer, Kevin Reddington, says one of 12 jurors was a holdout.
3: They know that they were robbed by one man for whatever his agenda was, who stole 7 weeks of the life of these other jurors.
2: The next step is a status conference on September 29th. The legal team for former Olympian David Hearn, charged with vandalizing the Lincoln Memorial reflecting pool Friday, asking a judge to toss out the case with prejudice.
4: The government has conceded that there is no probable cause to bring a case. There never was probable cause to be a case, and there never will be probable cause to be a case.
2: Hearn's counsel, Norman Eisman. 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
5: News, I'm Roxanne Evans. A mistrial in the Lindsey Clancy murder case after jurors deadlocked on charges against the Massachusetts mother who killed her three children. The defense called for the removal of one holdout juror.
6: Clancy's attorney Kevin Reddington argued the judge should have replaced a lone holdout juror who had doubt but refused to follow the law on reasonable doubt. Reddington says the jury was split 11-1 for acquittal and later blasted that holdout male juror.
5: Fox's Brian Yenis. A status hearing is set for September 29th. U.S. Central Command says the U.S. recently struck Iranian Revolutionary Guard Corps targets. Fox's Christina Coleman.
7: They say the strikes follow recent attempted attacks by Iran against commercial shipping in the Strait of Hormuz and military service members.
5: The U.S. added 162,000 jobs in August. 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
1: News. I'm Deborah Valentine. A juror holdout causing a mistrial Friday in the trial of Lindsay Clancy in the triple murder trial of her three young children. Fox's Brian Yenis reports from Plymouth, Massachusetts.
2: District Attorney Tim Cruz said this trial was not about the mental health care system. It was about the cruel and calculated murder of three children.
3: Our priority has always been to fight for Cora, for Dawson, and for Callan.
1: A retrial is a possibility. A status hearing is planned September 29th. The U.S. Labor Department reports employers added a surprising number of jobs in August. President Trump comments.
4: They announced 162,000 jobs, new jobs, which was about five times more than the projection.
1: The unemployment rate stayed at 4.1%. 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
11: Hello, friends. It's your old pal, Carson Daly. Got a fresh list of the 30 biggest songs all across North America. It is so great to have you here. Before we play those big 30 songs, we're going to do what we always do. We'll look back at last week's top 10, get you all caught up. It's our public service. It's free. Don't worry about it. It's our way of saying thanks for being here. This is the Daily Download Countdown Rewind. Last week's top 10 right now. Bruno Mars nominated for 5 MTV VMAs, including Artist of the Year, and the other 4 noms of 4 I Just Might, which last week kicked things off

Gracie Abrams up for multiple MTV VMA nominations, including Video of the Year, Artist of the Year, Song of the Year. Those are the big three right there. So she has found her way, not just getting nominated, but for the biggest ones. Hit the Wall is number 9 last week on our daily download, Countdown Rewind. I'm Carson Daly. Speaking of the VMAs, that's where I met this gentleman and loved him from the second I ever said hi. Here's Teddy Swims, Mr. Know-It-All, last week's number 8.

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3: Hey, it's Carson Daly with a song that just missed the top 10 last week. Here's number 12 from a week ago on the Countdown Rewind. On a

Hey, it's Carson Daly revisiting some of the best summer songs from years past. There's so many great summer anthems. You know, it's a song that you hear and it immediately puts you right back into summer mode, maybe on a vacation or a class graduation trip or maybe a family camping trip. Who knows? So this week, we're going to take you back 14 years to 2012 and play Carly Rae Jepsen. Call Me Maybe, our throwback pick this weekend on the Daily Download.

That was a massive song back in 2012. Carly Rae Jepsen, who's doing some Broadway work. I just remember reporting recently on the Today Show. One of the Broadway plays wrote, I think, a lot of the music for it. Call Me Maybe was our throwback selection. And yeah, that many years ago, it was the summer jam. And feels good to play that. So that was a really fun pop song from Carly Rae. All right, that's our throwback. On the Daily Download, all right, back into our top 10 from last week in the Countdown Rewind. I am Carson Daly. August comes to a close, and Zara Larsson released a special fantasy-themed music video for Midnight Sun, if you haven't seen it. Meanwhile, over here on the radio,

Nominated for 7 VMAs, including Artist of the Year, and that was Hate That I Made You Love Me. It's up for Video of the Year and Best Pop, so shout out to Ari, good luck. And it was number 6 last week here on the show. Bruno Mars is up next. Here's Risk It All, last week's number 5 on the Daily Download. For just a

Olivia Rodrigo nominated for 2 MTV VMAs, Best Alternative for her song The Cure, and then Best Pop for the one that I just played, Drop Dead, which was number 4 last week. It's Carson Daly, former MTV VJ, pumped about the VMA September 27th, and Taylor is the, well, she's tied with Beyonce for the most career VMA wins at 30. She's nominated for 9, so she only needs to win one of those to take that title all by herself. Good luck to her. I think she's got pretty good odds. I knew it. I knew you. Last week was at number 3 on the Daily Download.

0: Hey, it's Carson Daly revisiting some of the best summer songs from years past. I'm a big fan of summer jams, and there's been many of them. And I thought it'd be fun this weekend to go back 16 years, although it won't feel like it when you hear the opening note. We'll go to 2010 and play some Katy Perry when she teamed up with Snoop. Now, me being from California, this felt like the California anthem for a long time. Maybe even still is. Nope, I think Tupac's got that covered. Here's California Girls, our throwback pick this weekend on the Daily Download.
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0: Katy Perry, and you're listening to my favorite guy in Daisy Dukes with the bikini on top, Carson Daly.
1: There she is, Katy Perry and Snoop D-O-double-G. That is the biggest song of summer 2010, California Girls. 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All right, let's get back into the top 10 from last week. It's your countdown rewind. I am back in action. It's Carson Daly. Thanks for being here. And Zara, if you expressed you were a little upset about her ticket prices being too high, had an explanation for you on Yahoo Entertainment. She was saying that her Midnight Sun tour is basically a nonprofit, as she called it, for her, and noted that all the ticket earnings are consumed by all the massive travel, the production, and her team's compensation expenses. It's a big undertaking, the tour. It's not like she's personally getting rich off all of it. She wanted you to know that it's basically expensive to put on a really good show. Here's Midnight Sun, number 7 on the Daily Download Countdown Rewind.

Ariana Grande had to drop out of filming season 13 of American Horror Story due to some scheduling conflicts with her tour and the shooting of the show. But Ryan Murphy, the show's creator, said that they left the door open for her to appear in future seasons, which I imagine will happen. She's so good. That was Hate That I Made You Love Me, number 6. I'm Carson Daly on the Daily Download Countdown Rewind. We're halfway through last week's top 10. We'll keep it moving with Mr. Bruno Mars now, who kicked off the top 5. Here's Risk It All.

Olivia Rodrigo, number four last week with That Little Ditty, Drop Dead. It's Carson Daly. Daily Download Countdown Rewind for just a few more moments here. And Taylor kicked off the top three with her latest from the Toy Story movie, I Knew It, I Knew You. Here it is in the Daily Download Countdown Rewind.

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7: I'm Carson Daly. August is coming to a close, and we've got the soundtrack to your summer and a fresh batch of the 30 biggest songs all across North America. Plus, we'll go back in the past for some former number ones, a few summer throwbacks, and then a couple really good extra request songs today that I think you're going to like. Welcome. Sit back, relax, grab something to drink. I know it feels like summer's almost over, but September's still, at least here in the East, a beautiful month. So relax and enjoy. We got the tunes covered. This is the Daily Download, this week's top 30. And we're going to kick things off with a triple D. This was my coming soon prediction just last week. And today, shocking nobody, Olivia Rodrigo joins our party officially and kicks off the show at 30. Here is Stupid Song.

Contrix nominated for Song of the Year. Shocker there. I mean, they've won everything. They won an Oscar for that song. For the MTV VMAs for Golden, which is still on. That is number 29. I mean, it's still on. It's barely hanging on, but it's still here. It's Carson Daly, and it's the Daily Download. Top 30 things for being here. We've got a triple D for you now, which I love. It's a brand new song, and it's debuting all the way at number 28. This, I think, actually, yeah, it was my pick of the week last week. We did Cameron Whitcomb, and now officially, Cameron is in the countdown. Joining the party at number 28, here's Kingdom of Fear.

Well, that's Bruno Mars and Karol G, who's having the best week ever. Her sixth album debuted at number one on Billboard's top Latin albums chart. That ended Bad Bunny's record-breaking 77-week run at the top. Wow. Also, Karol G's new song that I just played there with Bruno still was our pick of the week. So it's good to be Karol. I love that song on the Daily Download. 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All right, let's get back to it. I am Carson Daly. We're off to a great start here. And Noah Kahan debuted last week at number 30, and he is on the move today. Up three spots, here's Orbiter. Hello.

played right by me here in New York at Madison Square Garden last week, and all my colleagues went. Chanel Jones, Jenna Bush Hager from the Today Show, they took their daughters, and I wanted to take mine, but we had just got back from vacation, so I didn't make it. But I'm a huge fan, and the show was apparently awesome. So go see Olivia if you can, and congrats to her. She got her first MTV VMA nom for Man I Need. It's up for Song of the Year, so we'll be pulling for her. Meanwhile, on the radio show, A Couple Minutes was what I just played there at number 26. But because we love her so much, it's a double dose of Olivia Dean. Falling five spots to number 25, here's Man I

0: Alex Warren's new album, Wild Child, is out now. And he's going to be stopping by my other gig at the Today Show to close out our Summer City concert series, the big concerts we do out on the plaza. And he'll do that on October 2nd. So we're looking forward to that. That was Alex's Ordinary, up one spot this week to 24 on the Daily Download. I'm Carson Daly. It's that time of the show where we take a second and try and predict what song's going to be coming soon to the Daily Download Top 30 Countdown.
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0: Here's what's coming soon. The new one from Cat's Eye and Ed Sheeran. Well, the ladies sing it. Ed co-wrote it, so it's not like he's on it, but he did co-write the song. Here's Animal, coming soon to the Daily.

That's Cat's Eye. Their new EP, Wild, is out now. The documentary, Wild Hearts, is in select theaters, and we just heard Animal. We think it's coming soon to the Daily Download. Lots going on in the Cat's Eye world, as you know. A couple of those young ladies are taking a little time off for their mental health, which I always love reading. 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

Niall Horan falls back to number 23. That's Tastes So Good down a couple spots today. Sorry, buddy. I'm Carson Daly. Daily download this week's top 30. So Michelle Branch is back. Now, Michelle's an artist that I've known from the TRL days, you know, years ago. And her 2026 version of The Game of Love debuted last weekend at number 29. Today, it moves up 7 spots. So we have some action going on with Michelle Branch. It's up to number 22. 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And here she is, my old buddy Michelle Branch and New Radicals with their 2026 version of The Game of Love. Now, all the way up to 22 on the Daily Download.

0: know it breaks my heart. Put a shiver on your skin. 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
1: Mumford & Sons and Hozier right there wrap up August on a positive note. They're up 6 spots, so a couple songs with big jumps there that I just played. Mumford & Hozier and Michelle Branch and New Radicals, so good for them. That was Rubber Band Man, and it was number 21. I'm Carson Daly. That is 30 to 21. We'll get to our top 20 here right after this.
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1: All right, it's Carson Daly with the song that was number one on this very weekend back in 2022. So here we go. We're going back 4 years for Nicky Ure. Here is Sunroof, our former number one today on the Daily Download.

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Wyman Stainless Steel 3-in-1. Clean, shine, protect. Your kitchen says a lot about you. Let it brag. Hey, what's up? It's Carson Daly. Let's get into our top 20 now. Malcolm Todd's tour is going to kick off on Wednesday if you find yourself in Irving, Texas, just outside of Dallas. Here's Earrings, up 4 at number 20 on the Daily Download.

spots. That is so easy to fall in love at number 19. Okay, it's Carson Daly. By the way, shout out to Olivia, who got her first MTV VMA nom for that song as well. It's up for Song of the Year, and I think actually has a really good shot of winning. We'll see September 27th. All right, Hillary Duff's coming up. So Somber, Ed Sheeran, Ariana Grande, plus our trending top five, our mini little countdown, which we love so much, all next right here on The Daily.

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1: The Daily Download, this week's top 30. I am your host, Carson Daly. Always fun to play radio here. Thank you so much for listening. By the way, I'm not leaving the voice. I feel like a couple weeks ago, some press came out that said that the great Keke Palmer, who's an incredibly talented, like, does everything, acts, produces, directs, sings, does it all. Keke is hosting a spinoff show of The Voice where celebrities come on and try and get people to turn chairs. And we're making it. I'm producing it. But The Voice that I host is a different show, and it's still on. In fact, it's on this September. But there was some shoddy press about it recently, and I had everybody and their brother asking me, have you been replaced on The Voice? And I said, no, I think the press release just didn't clarify that enough. I put out a statement on my Instagram page to try and clear it up. But anyway, you know how those press thing goes. Somebody hears a headline, and then everybody gloms on. But no, I am still at The Voice. I am still the host of The Voice. We invite you to tune in. Keke's going to be killer on Celebrity Voice. It's a different type of show. It's so fun. And that's going to be on in the spring of next year on NBC. So it's all in the family. It's all good. All right, we've got a little time here, so we thought we'd just sneak in another great song. Why not? Here's a little extra goodie for you on the Daily Download.

Martin Garrix and Ed Sheeran Stay Put at number 18. That is Repeat It here. Ed, by the way, nominated for 4 MTV VMAs. I'm Carson Daly, the Daily Download Top 30. And yeah, the VMAs are September 27th. Somber, I thought, would be nominated for more. And I probably thought Madonna would have been nominated for a little less because she's awesome. But she got like 11 noms, which is crazy. So good for her. It's awesome. That's amazing. And Somber is up for 2. Best Alternative for Homewrecker and Best Art Direction for My Body Isn't Ready, which moves up 2 spots this week. Here it is at number 17 on the Daily Download.

0: Dominic Fike announced his third studio album is going to be called How to Quit Smoking. He says it's going to be a living album concept that he's writing, recording, and releasing all in real time while he's touring. Which I'm not even sure what that means, but I am intrigued. That was Baby Doll from Dominic at 16. It's Carson Daly. It's time for the mini little countdown. Oh, everybody loves little mini things. Well, this is no exception. It's the top five songs, the most trending songs that are out there. Let's see why. Let's play them.
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0: Starting off with Tame Impala, who's in fifth this week. Meek is number four. I just got my heart broken, but all of it was so fabulous. Yeah, I'm back in therapy, but all of it was so fabulous. Number three is Jason Derulo.

There's Ari's Petal, which, by the way, she's up for 7 VMAs, including Artist of the Year, which is no surprise to anybody. Petal is number one on our TT5. That's our top trending tracks on the Daily Download. 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All right, that wraps things up for the mini countdown. All the trending tracks have been tucked away, and we'll check them out again next week. Meanwhile, let's get back to the big list. This week's top 30. Pink Panthers and Zara Larsson. They're nominated for 5 MTV VMAs for the Stateside Remix. And here on the radio show, they kick off.

There's Hilary Duff, who looks like she's having more fun than anybody I've ever seen in my life when I see footage of her on stage at concerts these days. It's like intoxicating to watch. It's so cool. So good. Shout out to Hilary. That is Mature. She's been crushing it. It's up a spot this week, too. So she's up to number 14. Ends August definitely on a high. I'm Carson Daly. I've got a few extra minutes down the show, which means I get to play another song for you that it's not exactly in the top 30 officially, but still is so good. So here's another Daily Download X.

0: I'm Carson Daly. Top 13 songs to get to. And our quest to get to number one are coming up. We're going to play some Bruno Mars. I've got Stella Lefty. Yes, the Backstreet Boys. And a lot more next on The Daily Download.
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Well, up. Still so crazy to play the Backstreet Boys. I love it. It's the Daily Download. I am your host, former MTV TRL VJ Carson Daly. And Stella Lefty has other songs, everybody. It's not just Boston. In fact, she's got a new album called Long Way Home. It's out now. You can get it. You can download it and check it out. And by the way, congrats to Stella. Got her first MTV VMA nom. That's a killer call for a young artist to get. And I'm so happy for her. Best new artist. The other one's for best country. All for Boston. Which I'm going to play right now. It ends August at number 20.

0: There's Bruno Mars, I Just Might. He's up for 5 MTV VMAs, Artist of the Year, and then the other 4 up for that song in various categories. And Bruno falls out of the top 10 to number 11. I'm Carson Daly. The best of the week is on the way. Teddy Swims, Gracie Abrams, Benson Boone, and your number one song, all next, right here on The Daily Download, this week's Top 30.
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At Benson Boone's LA tour stop, you wore a Spider-Man mask while landing backflips in the Spider-Man pose. That is just perfect. First time I ever saw him backflip off a piano, I thought of Spider-Man. That's been all over your social feeds, I'm sure. If you're wondering how many backflips the guy does during a show in LA, he did 8. You can Google it. So Benson takes his tour to Little Rock, Arkansas this weekend, and then to Kansas City, Omaha, and Casper, Wyoming. Will he do as many backflips in your state? I don't know, but let us know. The Time of My Life moves up a spot and into the top 10. Good for Benson. All right, it's Carson Daly. You're on the Daily Download. Getting down to the nitty-gritty here as we get to number 1. It's this week's top 30. Now, Gracie Abrams has been nominated for some VMAs, but now she's getting into the heavy top 3 categories. You know, the big 3 Moon Men, Video of the Year, Artist of the Year, and Song of the Year. She's up for all of them. So congrats to Gracie. She has arrived. And over here on the radio, her song Hit the Wall that we're about to press play on is going to close out the month of August at number 9.

man, such a great guy. What a talent, too. It's awesome. Anyway, so those VMAs are happening September 27th. Got a lot more coming up as we get closer to number one. Olivia Rodrigo, Ariana Grande, Zara Larsson, Ella Langley. Oh, and a fun summer throwback that's going to take you all the way back to 2012 from an artist with three names. How about that? Think about your three-named artist from, like, you know, 2012, if you can remember back that far. That's what I'm going to play. Here's a hint. Maybe. Plus your top seven coming up next on the Daily Download.

Hey, it's Carson Daly revisiting some of the best summer songs from years past. There's so many great summer anthems. You know, it's a song that you hear and it immediately puts you right back into summer mode, maybe on a vacation or a class graduation trip or maybe a family camping trip. Who knows? So this week, we're going to take you back 14 years to 2012 and play Carly Rae Jepsen. Call Me Maybe, our throwback pick this weekend on the Daily Download.

That was a massive song back in 2012. Carly Rae Jepsen, who's doing some Broadway work. I just remember reporting recently on the Today Show. One of the Broadway plays wrote, I think, a lot of the music for it. Call Me Maybe was our throwback selection. And yeah, that many years ago, it was the summer jam. And feels good to play that. So that was a really fun pop song from Carly Rae. All right, that's our throwback on the Daily Download. All right, it is Carson Daly, former MTV VJ, now, well, I don't know what I am, dad of four, dad of five, really, including Bucky the dog, who's often in here when I'm doing radio, banging around the background. So Bucky's a part of it as well. Either way, everybody, August has come to a close, and we're at the point where we got the top seven songs, and I'm playing Zara Larsson. I haven't seen the fantasy-themed music video for Midnight Sun yet, but it's out there. Here's Zara.

Ariana Grande nominated for 7 VMAs, including Artist of the Year. And that was Hate That I Made You Love Me. It's up for Video of the Year and Best Pop. So shout out to Ari. Good luck. And it was number 6 on the show. The Daily Download Top 30 Countdown. I am your host, Carson Daly. Olivia Rodrigo nominated for 2 MTV VMAs. Surprisingly, only 2. But I think that new album came out and didn't produce that many music videos. I think it's more of a timing thing than anything else. She's up for Best Alternative, which is cool, for The Cure. And then Best Pop for Drop Dead. It's not every year that an artist, you know, straddles multiple nominations in different genres, which is awesome for Olivia. Here it is. Drop Dead falls 1 spot to number 5 this week on the Daily Download.

There's Ella, who's getting her first two noms. That's right, Song of the Year and Best Country. No shock there. What a huge, huge, massive song and fun video for Ella. Choosing Texas falls two spots this week. Just heard it there at number four. I'm Carson Daly, and we're about to find out who is in our top three this week. But first, a little something I think you're going to like. An extra daily download track.

0: I'm Carson Daly. Top three songs are ready to go. Tame Impala and Jenny have been unstoppable for the past month and a half. We'll see if Dracula can remain at number one next.
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3: 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Hope this finds you and yours well. I am your host, Carson Daly. 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Top 30 songs in North America, and it all comes down to these three, ladies and gentlemen. Call it bronze, metal, silver, and gold. So Bruno Mars moves closer to the number one spot this week. He moves up two and lands right here at number three. This is Risk It All on the Daily Download.

0: Well, we have a little flippy flop at the tippy top this week, everybody. That 6-week dominant run of Tame Impala and Jenny, Dracula the Remix, comes to a close this week. Why? Well, because I just played it right there at number 2. We got a brand new number 1 song, everybody. Want to take a guess? Yes, you in the back? Nope. Okay, let's see what it is.
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0: Taylor Swift. Number 1 this week on the Daily Download. I knew it. I knew you.

0: there you have it. Taylor dethrones Tame Impala, spoils the six-week run at the top. Sorry, Jenny. Sorry, Tame Impala. But hey, it's Taylor. What are you going to do? She is the all-time MTV VMA hits leader. If you want, you know, 30 VMA wins. Actually, she's tied with Beyonce for the most, but she's up for 9 this year. And if she wins just one, she'll have that title outright. So we'll find out on September 27th. And Taylor at number one. That's a wrap. Not only on August, but on another edition of the Daily Download Top 30 Countdown. I've been your host, Carson Daly. Thank you so much for listening. By the way, I'm not leaving The Voice. I feel like a couple weeks ago, some press came out that said that the great Kiki Palmer, who's an incredibly talented, like, does everything, acts, produces, directs, sings, does it all. Kiki is hosting a spinoff show of The Voice where celebrities come on and try and get people to turn chairs. And we're making it. I'm producing it. But The Voice that I host is a different show, and it's still on. In fact, it's on this September. But there was some shoddy press about it recently, and I had everybody and their brother asking me, have you been replaced on The Voice? And I said, no, I think the press release just didn't clarify that enough. I put out a statement on my Instagram page to try and clear it up. But anyway, you know how those press thing goes. Somebody hears a headline and then everybody gloms on. But no, I am still at The Voice. I am still the host of The Voice. I invite you to tune in. Kiki's going to be killer on Celebrity Voice. It's a different type of show. It's so fun. And that's going to be on in the spring of next year on NBC. So it's all in the family. It's all good. And thanks so much for listening. We'll be back next weekend to do it all over again, counting down the biggest songs in North America. See you in September.
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3: I'm Daria Albinger. One juror held out, and that resulted in a mistrial in Lindsey Clancy's triple murder trial.
4: They know that they were robbed by one man for whatever his agenda was, who stole 7 weeks of the life of these other jurors.
3: Clancy's lawyer, Kevin Reddington, says she was in the throes of postpartum psychosis. Attorneys for former Olympian David Hearn, charged with vandalizing the Lincoln Memorial and reflecting pool, are asking a judge to throw out the case with prejudice.
5: The government has conceded that there is no probable cause to bring a case, there never was probable cause to be a case, and there never will be probable cause to be a case.
3: That's lawyer Norm Eisen. 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
1: Welcome back. Hope this finds you and yours well. I am your host, Carson Daly. Always fun to play radio here. Top 30 songs in North America, and it all comes down to these three, ladies and gentlemen. Call it bronze, metal, silver, and gold. So Bruno Mars moves closer to the number one spot this week. He moves up two and lands right here at number three. This is Risk It All on the Daily Download. For just a second.

0: Well, we have a little flippy flop at the tippy top this week, everybody. That 6-week dominant run of Tame Impala and Jenny, Dracula the Remix, comes to a close this week. Why? Well, because I just played it right there at number 2. We got a brand new number 1 song, everybody. Want to take a guess? Yes, you in the back? Nope. Okay, let's see what it is.
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0: Taylor Swift. Number 1 this week on the Daily Download. I knew it. I knew you.

0: there you have it. Taylor dethrones Tame Impala, spoils the 6-week run at the top. Sorry, Jenny. Sorry, Tame Impala. But hey, it's Taylor. What are you going to do? She is the all-time MTV VMA hits leader. If you want, you know, 30 VMA wins. Actually, she's tied with Beyonce for the most, but she's up for 9 this year. And if she wins just one, she'll have that title outright. So we'll find out on September 27th. And Taylor at number one. That's a wrap. Not only on August, but on another edition of the Daily Download Top 30 Countdown. I've been your host, Carson Daly. Thank you so much for listening. By the way, I'm not leaving the voice. I feel like a couple weeks ago, some press came out that said that the great Keke Palmer, who's an incredibly talented, like, does everything, acts, produces, directs, sings, does it all. Keke is hosting a spinoff show of The Voice where celebrities come on and try and get people to turn chairs. And we're making it. I'm producing it. But The Voice that I host is a different show, and it's still on. In fact, it's on this September. But there was some shoddy press about it recently, and I had everybody and their brother asking me, have you been replaced on The Voice? And I said, no, I think the press release just didn't clarify that enough. I put out a statement on my Instagram page to try and clear it up. But anyway, you know how those press thing goes. Somebody hears a headline and then everybody gloms on. But no, I am still at The Voice. I am still the host of The Voice. I invite you to tune in. Keke's going to be killer on Celebrity Voice. It's a different type of show. It's so fun. And that's going to be on in the spring of next year on NBC. So it's all in the family. It's all good. And thanks so much for listening. We'll be back next weekend to do it all over again, counting down the biggest songs in North America. See you in September.
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3: Fox News, I'm Jack Callahan. U.S. envoys Steve Witkoff and Jared Kushner are in Moscow and will meet with Russia's President Putin today about a new proposal to end the war in Ukraine. A mistrial declared in the Lindsey Clancy murder case, jurors deadlocked on whether she was legally responsible for killing her 3 children. The state must now decide whether to try her again.
4: The DA has not said if they will retry this case, but in the meantime, Lindsey Clancy remains at the psychiatric hospital until that decision is ultimately made.
3: Fox's Brian Yenis. U.S. Central Command says the U.S. has struck more targets of Iranian Revolutionary Guard Corps.
5: They say the strikes follow recent attempted attacks by Iran against commercial shipping in the Strait of Hormuz and military service members.
3: Fox's Christina Coleman. 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

And this is your weekend ride right here on Star 95. I got my man Micah. He's out at Ralph 52 Flea Market giving away $100 every 15 minutes at the Ralph 52 Flea Market. So stop by today and hopefully you can win $100 in free Ralph 52 bucks. Good luck to you. In the meantime, I'm going to hold the fort down right here at the radio station and keep things moving with Justin Bieber and Speed Demon.

Let's also take a moment to say happy birthday to my favorite Batman, Beetlejuice. He was also the Vulture in Spider-Man Homecoming, the one and only Michael Keaton. That's right, Michael Keaton's birthday is today. Happy birthday, Mr. Keaton. He turned 75. In the meantime, keeping things going with Tyla, and she did it again.

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We'll be here till 2:45 this afternoon. And thanks to the generosity of everybody at Route 52 Flea Market, we're giving away $100 every 15 minutes from 11 a.m. till 2:45 p.m. We'll holler out a name. If you're 18 or over, you win. 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We'll see you here.

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We'll be here till 2:45 this afternoon. And thanks to the generosity of everybody at Route 52 Flea Market, we're giving away $100 every 15 minutes from 11 a.m. till 2:45 p.m. We'll holler out a name. 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

0: It's Jimmy Jam, and we're going to be out and about next Saturday as well for the King's Tire Service King's Car Show, Toys for Tots. The car show is Saturday, September 12th. That's 1 week from today. And it's going to be over in the Blue Well location for King's Tire, 10 a.m. to 2 p.m. You can show off your rig, your ride, your motorcycle, whatever you've got. That's all. I got all that pride for $25. Now, here's the other cash. If you don't want to do that, you can just simply make a toy donation to show off your ride. Star 95 is also giving away a 4K Ultra HD dash cam in our football toss challenge. 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It's all happening at King's Tire of Blue Well on Saturday, September 12th with Star 95. We'll see you out there. We got a weather check. Let me peek out the window. It's probably going to rain, so get that roof up. We're going to take a commercial break and then come back after this here on your weekend ride on Star 95.
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It's $100 of Route 52 bucks. 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

0: 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She won the Yeti cooler and a portable speaker from Stern 95. 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Thanks for being a listener. In the meantime, lock it in for a Fox News check. 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

0: News. I'm Daria Albinger. A status hearing will be held later this month, and it could determine if Lindsay Clancy will be retried for the murders of her three children. Plymouth County DA Timothy Cruz.
1: All too often, criminals are being treated as victims, and the real victims are invisible.
0: Clancy's attorneys say their client was in the throes of postpartum psychosis. House Republicans passed a resolution condemning socialism.
2: This resolution was so important so the American people would know where their respective member of Congress stands. Do they stand with the radical DSA, which are having their convention about 100 miles from my house here in Wisconsin, or do they stand with the American dream and capitalism?
0: Wisconsin Congressman Brian Stile tells Fox News it sends an important message in front of the midterm elections. 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

Speaking of birthdays, there was a birthday, and if you want to do a birthday shout out, contact my man, Micah, here at Star 95 and say, Micah, this person has a birthday. Let's give him a shout out. This is just an impersonal shout out, so it doesn't really mean anything other than happy birthday, young Mr. Jackson Bruce. He just celebrated his 11th birthday last week, and he's off to a good start so far. In the meantime, lock it in. We got great music this hour. In fact, Dominic Fike and Baby Doll right now on Star 95.

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It's Micah, and we're set up for our Labor Day tradition, shopping the flea market. This is the biggest and the best one of the year. 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We're going to keep this money giveaway going until 2:45 this afternoon. So you still got plenty of time to get down here and enter to win. 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
1: It's time to talk some turkey. It is now time for the End Zone Report, and I am Jimmy Jam. The End Zone Report. Let's start off with Princeton football. That's right. The Tigers went on over to Mitchell Stadium last night, and it's Princeton versus Bluefield, and it was the backyard brawl. Now, for the sixth time in a row, the Princeton Tigers have taken down the Bluefield Beavers. That's got to hurt a little bit in the old pride department. The Tigers play, and they played hard. Of course, the Bluefield Beavers came out swinging, and the Tigers were trying to play catch-up for over a quarter and a half. They managed to get the game within reason. The third quarter was an absolute mess, filled with penalties and injuries, and even I was confused as to what was going on. And then the fourth quarter, the Princeton Tigers locked in and then brought it home. 35-32, Princeton over Bluefield. What a game. And it was a nail-biter there in that last 10 minutes. I had Micah blowing up

score. What's going on? And I'm like, listen, just pay attention, everybody. We got this. Congratulations, Tigers. You're moving on to your next. I want to say victim, but the next team you guys face is going to be just as tough.

0: Field next Friday night. Speaking of Friday Night Lights, Rich Lands will be back next week. They're taking on Lee High School September 11th. You can catch the Richlands Blue Tornado football, and you can always get a 100% chance of a Blue Tornado over on Star 97.7, our twin sister station, WRIC. 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In the meantime, lock it in for a weather check and more great music right after this quick commercial break on today's Hottest Variety, Star 95.
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0: 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We're going to keep this money giveaway going until 2:45 this afternoon. So you still got plenty of time to get down here and enter to win. 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
5: News on Jack Callahan. U.S. Central Command says the U.S. has struck three Iranian crude oil tankers, two in the Strait of Hormuz, one in the Gulf of Oman. The attacks in retaliation for ballistic missiles fired by Iran.
6: They did, in fact, fire upon these new Iranian crude oil tankers after the IRGC fired at two Navy warships.
5: Fox's Alex Hogan. Neither of the U.S. vessels were hit. U.S. envoys Steve Witkoff and Jared Kushner are in Moscow. They'll meet with Russia's President Putin today with a new proposal to end the war in Ukraine. A mistrial declared in the Lindsey Clancy case. Jurors deadlocked. The state must decide whether to try her again.
7: The DA has not said if they will retry this case, but in the meantime, Lindsey Clancy remains at the psychiatric hospital until that decision is ultimately made.
5: Fox's Brian Yenis. 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

Jimmy Jam and Star 95, your weekend ride. We're hanging out. We're having a good time. Where are we going? What are we doing? Well, I don't care as long as I'm with you. Now pass me the snacks. In the meantime, we got Pink Panthers this hour right here on Star 95, kicking off your next hour of the weekend ride.

0: bags of money here today at Route 52 Flea Market. It's Micah, and we're set up for our Labor Day tradition, shopping the flea market. This is the biggest and the best one of the year. So come shop. There are hundreds of outdoor and indoor vendors, and we're giving away $100 every 15 minutes. We're going to keep this money giveaway going until 2:45 this afternoon. So you still got plenty of time to get down here and enter to win. If you're 18 or over, make sure your first stop inside here at Route 52 Flea Market is the Star 95 booth. 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
0: Hold on to your hat, Russell County. 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

0: bags of money here today at Route 52 Flea Market. It's Micah, and we're set up for our Labor Day tradition, shopping the flea market. This is the biggest and the best one of the year. So come shop. There are hundreds of outdoor and indoor vendors, and we're giving away $100 every 15 minutes. We're going to keep this money giveaway going until 2:45 this afternoon. So you still got plenty of time to get down here and enter to win. If you're 18 or over, make sure your first stop inside here at Route 52 Flea Market is the Star 95 booth. You'll write down your name and phone number and then go shop and be listening for us to holler out your name. 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

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It's Micah, and we're set up for our Labor Day tradition, shopping the flea market. This is the biggest and the best one of the year. So come shop. There are hundreds of outdoor and indoor vendors, and we're giving away $100 every 15 minutes. We're going to keep this money giveaway going until 2:45 this afternoon. So you still got plenty of time to get down here and enter to win. If you're 18 or over, make sure your first stop inside here at Route 52 Flea Market is the Star 95 booth. 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
2: Would you rescue me? 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

0: 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I want to say thank you to everyone who helped make Christmas in August feeding our neighbors a huge success. And that's all thanks to your generosity. Thanks for giving. And a big thank you to our sponsors. We collected 1 ton of food for the Salvation Army Food Pantry. Thank all of you. 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

0: News, I'm Daria Albinger. Millions are on the move this Labor Day weekend. Transportation Secretary Sean Duffy on Fox and Friends Weekend with what to expect if you're one of them.
1: We have some rain and showers coming on Saturday, Sunday, and into Monday. So we'll have a few delays because of weather, but things are all hitting on all cylinders.
0: If you're flying, make sure you get to the airport 2 hours before a domestic departure, 3 hours for international. President Trump has signed an executive order designed to help cattle ranchers and farmers with rising beef costs.
2: We're creating a program where small and medium-sized and large ranchers can sell their products directly to consumers so that they don't have to go through the big four processes and middlemen.
0: The cost of living is expected to be a defining issue in the midterm elections. 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

0: That's it for the Man with the Face Radio and the Voice for Print. I'm Jimmy Jam, and I'll see you guys next Saturday at 11 o'clock. It's now time for the rundown. First United Methodist Church tomorrow morning at 11 a.m. Come worship with the church in the heart of Princeton, appropriately located on Center Street, in case you wish to do an in-person visit. We'll see you in church, 11 a.m. My man R-Dub comes in at 7 p.m. tomorrow night with Slow Jams. R-Dub and Slow Jams brings you requests, dedications, love songs to your favorite people every Sunday night so you can wind down your weekend in peace and in love. 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Then my man Micah comes in every weekday morning starting Monday morning at 7 a.m. with that fresh pot of coffee, the local news, the lyrical pursuit, the birthday shout-outs, free gas Fridays, sweet tooth, sweet sugar rush Fridays. Sorry, I almost got tangled up there. And, of course, the old school lunch where we go back to the 80s, the 90s, the early 2000s, each and every weekday afternoon from 12 to 1, all brought to you by the original Italian Village. Head on over there today and say hi to Donna. It's in our contract that you must do that. Head on over there today. Grab yourself a great lunch special. Fries, pizza, and a drink, all for $10. Then my sister from another mister, the one and only. You better save room for dessert, I'm telling you. She comes in at 1 o'clock and then takes you home with a drive at 5. And the drive at 5 is brought to you by Geraldine Shed over on Highway 19 in Lebanon, Virginia. It's worth the drive. There is yard art, country hams, nuts, candies, cookies, fresh fruit. And all you have to do is look for the giant rooster in the front yard. Talk about yard art. It's worth the weekend road trip if you're not anywhere near Lebanon, Virginia. And then, of course, Carson Daly comes in right before yours truly on Saturday mornings, and he brings the top 30 songs in the country right here on Star 95. 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Then back around to me, the weekend ride, Jimmy Jam right here on Star 95. 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Keep it locked in for that Fox News check. 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
8: I'm Carmen Roberts. The U.S. military says it hit three Iranian oil tankers after Tehran targeted Navy ships.
9: CENTCOM Commander Admiral Brad Cooper released this statement saying, "Let the message to the IRGC be clear. If you shoot at two of our ships, we will impose an even higher economic cost, taking out three of yours." And the United States says they remain prepared should there be additional missile fire against warships.
8: Fox's Trey Yankston, Tel Aviv. Hurricane Lowell is pushing through the Pacific south of Hawaii as a Category 4 storm with 150-mile-an-hour winds.
10: A big dip in the jet stream is going to come in and pull this thing north. There are going to be impacts here in Kauai. There's going to be a lot of rainfall. The mountains could pick up over 10 inches.
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6: I'm Roger Stern. Americans on the move this holiday weekend, and with the Iran war driving up oil prices, is costing more to take a vacation.
7: AAA says travelers are paying about 2% more for airfare over the Labor Day holiday weekend than they did this time last year, but nearly 20% more for top destinations.
6: Fox's Jonathan Seri reporting those traveling by car are paying roughly 94 cents more for a gallon of gas than last year. The U.S. fired on Iranian ships, with Central Command saying it was in retaliation.
8: After the IRGC fired at two Navy warships, U.S. troops took aim striking three Iranian crude oil tankers, with one of them located off the coast of Karg Island.
6: Fox's Alex Hogan, and two more survivors found following the flooding in Nepal. 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
1: Hold on to your hat, Russell County. 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
7: I'm Carmen Roberts. After the mistrial in the Lindsay Clancy murder trial in Massachusetts for killing her three children, prosecutors must decide whether to put her back on trial. Plymouth County DA Timothy Cruz says he is focused on the victims, the kids.
8: It is our job to make sure that the victims are not invisible, to make sure that they're not forgotten, and to make sure that we stand for them in the way that we seek justice. And that's what I think we've done in this case.
7: A court hearing is set for September 29th on what's next. 10 days after the catastrophic flash flood struck Nepal, crews rescued two more people, a woman from a collapsed house and a man from a hydropower tunnel.
9: Rescuers are focusing on 12 projects across Nepal where 900 workers are missing. About 500, they say, are believed to be trapped in various tunnels.
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0: 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Just look for that rooster on Highway 19 in Lebanon.
1: Hold on to your hat, Russell County. 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
6: I'm Roger Stern. Americans on the move this holiday weekend, and it's costing more to drive or fly.
7: With ongoing conflicts in the Middle East driving up the price of jet fuel, AAA says travelers are paying about 2% more for airfare over the Labor Day holiday weekend than they did this time last year, but nearly 20% more for top destinations.
6: Fox's Jonathan Seri. 10 days after the devastating flood that hit Nepal, rescuers found two more victims alive.
8: A woman was submerged underneath a building. Meanwhile, another miracle today. A man was found inside a 740-foot tunnel at a hydropower project.
6: One person rescued yesterday says he saw other people alive. 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
7: Oh, do I have some hits for you? This is your music-loving friend, Rick Dees. And wait a minute, are those Oreo cookies in Harry Styles' teeth? He has a new treat. That's what we're told. The Oreo chicken burger after he takes his 10-mile run.
6: Oh, that's horrible.
7: That's why I said an Oreo chicken burger. We'll put it up on Dees, Sleaze. Get ready. Every hit gets bigger. Remember last week's top five? At number five, Tame Impala with a Johnny remix of Dracula. Screaming out at number four, heading for number three, number two, number one. We'll find out. Ariana Grande. Still at number three, way to go, Olivia Rodrigo. And she's so used to number one. Is she heading there now? Taylor Swift.

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He puts everything into it and took it all the way to the top of the countdown. Can he do it again? Bruno Mars, Risk It All.

Now, the word is passion, isn't it? He throws himself into it, risk it all. Bruno Mars, number one for 3 weeks. Look at Taylor Swift moving up. Ariana Grande, Olivia Rodrigo, the ladies might overtake him. So get ready. And Rick D's heading all the way to the biggest hit of the weekend. Every week at Rick.com, R-I-C-K.com, we put up three choices of a future hit. Help me choose what we call the sure shot. And this week, your choice, good one. It's from the soundtrack album of the huge movie Spider-Man, Brand New Day. The first was Tame Impala's Loser. This is Steve Lacy. The sure shot from Steve called Oh Yeah.

0: Now it's Steve Lacy having a party. In fact, chosen for the party scene in the movie Spider-Man, Steve Lacy, the sure shot. Oh, yeah. Oh, yes, we do have all the big hits in one place. Starting at number 40, it's Rick Dees and Benson Boone. Look at this guy. Feel the bass of this one. Mr. Electric Blue.
1: Hey.

Mr. Electric Blue Benson Boone, and Nonstop to number 39. When will One Republic stop writing hits? Probably never. Here they are with Ryan Tedder. You can't miss this.

0: feel it, Need Your Love. One Republic on the countdown to number one, easing down a bit to number 39 this week. And they were chosen to play for a private retirement party for the CEO of Apple, Mr. Tim Cook. And One Republic said, okay, we'll do it. They were given a check, we understand, for $2 million. Good for you, One Republic, and I'm sure Tim Cook enjoyed it. Oh, and they do want to be in the new Days of Thunder soundtrack. They told me, with, of course, Tom Cruise, it would be a remake of a 1980s movie hit. Maybe something like that hit they had in my last movie, I Ain't Worried, remember? How about it? It's One Republic writing a new one for Tom Cruise. And Rick D's with every hit getting bigger. D's, Lee's coming up. If you miss anything, you'll want to spank yourself.
1: Ow!
0: And you don't want that.
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0: Oh, let's get back to it. Number 38, that's where we are, and they did take it all the way to number one. Huntrix, Golden.

Taylor Swift sings about her favorite actress with another Taylor in her name, Elizabeth Taylor, who one time told me years and years ago, "I love chocolate. In fact, would you make me a chocolate cake?" She honestly said that, and we did. Okay, that's number 37, just down two. And at number 36, Carol G, the Colombian superstar, nine-time Grammy winner. Her sensual dancing in the Papacito video got her nominated. Here she is with Bruno Mars, Still.

0: Oh, yeah, when you hook up with Bruno Mars, you start to climb. And Carol G does it. There you go. Up three this week, number 36 was Still. If you do get a chance to see Carol G on tour, do it. She throws everything into her dance numbers, and you will not be disappointed. Don't disappoint yourself by not taking the Countdown Challenge right now. This is it. Rick Dees with an Amazon shopping spree. So here's the question. Taylor Swift, we mentioned last week, has a new dog, a Samoyed little fluffy white dog. But she, of course, is a cat person, too. She adopted her third cat, Benjamin Button, and then put him in what video? That's the question. In which Taylor Swift video does Benjamin Button make an appearance? Is it Karma? Is it Me? Or is it Anti-Hero? Karma, Me, or Anti-Hero? Benjamin Button, the cat. Remember the video? Just let me know. Click Rick, R-I-C-K.com. Take the Countdown Challenge. Every hit has a wonderful story this week. All the hits get bigger and bigger, heading for number one.
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5: On the way to the biggest hit of the week. Number one. Number one.
0: And up to number 35 on the Countdown. Rick Dees back into it with Cat's Eye at number 35, Animal.

Oh, it's wild. In fact, that's what they call their world tour. The Wild World Tour just got started for Cat's Eye. And Animal going up one this week, number 35 on the countdown. Up at number 34, it's BT.

hot stuff out of Korea. It's BTS Swim down to this week on the countdown. They're on the big screens now. In fact, if they're in another country, you can see BTS on the big screen near you. Same for others. In fact, Billie Eilish is working with Avatar director James Cameron. It doesn't get any better. Wait a minute. It's D's Sleaze. All right, here we go on D's Sleaze. What emojis are outdated and you should not use them anymore? Here is your list. You'll look like a schlub if you keep using these. Don't use the emoji face that looks like you're laughing until you cry and that one big tear has become overused. You don't look like you're up to speed. Don't use that one that looks like you laugh until you cry. And the red heart, it's overused. It can make you seem like you're not up to speed. Right now, the most popular emoji around the world is the loudly crying face, the one with two rivers of tears pouring out. I don't like it. The wilted flower, another one, overused. Stop using it, or else I'm going to sue you. Don't use the wilted flower or the laugh with the tears. Come up with some, or maybe write a real word. How's that sound? It's Emoji D's reporting in the middle of D's Sleaze. Okay, this is interesting. Rick D's right here with Tame Impala putting together a fake spaceship launch, and people fell for it. Coming up.

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1: Every hit gets bigger. Rick D's to prove it to you. Zara Larsson went to a songwriters' camp in Stockholm, Sweden, and she heard the writers in the next room saying, "We love those lyrics. Would you do our song?" She did, and this is it. Lush Life at number 33.

Yes, a big jump for Zara Larsson. Lush Life, up 5 this week, number 33 on the countdown. At number 32, Rick Dees, here we go, Tame Impala. And the tour is taking off in a fake spaceship. We'll give you full D's sleaze after number 32, Loser.

Loser going up one, number 32 this week. You talk about putting money into a live show. Tame Impala does it. It's a huge spaceship, and to pull it off, it was engineered by a world-class team who built a massive overhead structure. This structure weighs tons. 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That's R-I-C-K.com. It's suspended above his head. They can hoist it up. They tilt it. It costs a ton and weighs many tons. The spaceship. Wait till you see the photos and the video. It's fake, but looks real. The real hits right here, back-to-back number 31. Sabrina Carpenter, When...

0: Carpenter, when did you get so hot? From the Man's Best Friend album, and now she's put together an award ceremony called the Man's Best Friend Awards, and her fans vote in 9 different categories, from best song to most underrated track, best lyrics. That's a real fan base when they do that, take the time away from other social media, but Sabrina Carpenter can pull that off. Rickney's pulling up close to the biggest 30 hits of the week. Every hit gets bigger. And how about this? Snoop Dogg makes it to the middle of
1: D's Sleeves.
0: And it's amazing. How would you like to get paid to be an ice cream taster for Snoop Dogg? Is this right? Yes, it is. Snoop Dogg has started his own ice cream company called Dr. Bombay. And anyone, anywhere in the world can apply for this job. It's $10,000 a month. Very impressive. And what do? You taste ice cream for Snoop Dogg. He's an outgoing guy. He said, somebody out there with great taste buds. Is this you? We'll taste different flavors of Dr. Bombay ice cream and then report back to Snoop Dogg. That's about it. For $10,000 a month and the first flavor, I'm so flattered. Snoop Dogg says, we're going to call my first Dr. Bombay flavor D's Nuts. Thank you. It's
1: D's Sleeves.
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3: 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Let's here we go.
0: Well, here we go. The biggest 30 hits of the week. It is Rick D's, and she has reinvented herself. She says, you know, I took time off. I did reinvent myself. It is so wonderful to be back. And on the countdown, Hilary Duff starts out your top 30. He's called

Look at that. You dim all the lights and they mistake your charm for some cosmic sign. Hilary Duff, Mature, up on number 30 on the countdown. Nonstop, Rick Dees, and all the hits at number 29. Ariana Grande right here. Highest debut of the week. Petal.

Oh, and she puts the pedal to it, doesn't she? Highest debut this week is number 29 already for Ariana Grande. And Petal, of course, she wrote it, she produced it. She's so incredibly talented. Everybody talks about Ariana Grande and her fashion statements, but she is not Kylie Jenner. Kylie Jenner, regular listener to the countdown to number one, declared by Forbes magazine as the youngest self-made billionaires ever. Self-made, all of her own ideas, cosmetics, makeup, fashion, everything else. The youngest billionaires. Way to go, Kylie Jenner. Up at number 28, let's keep it nonstop. Rigney's and Bruno Mars, I Just Might.